0: God is everything. Yeah. I believe he knows everything. Amen. And I'm thankful for my family being here tonight. You know, Saconia, Washington, Sister Chief Washington, Samuel Washington, David Washington, and Dorothy is here.
1: Yes.
0: The great Dorothy is here.
1: Yes.
0: Amen. Let's give her a shout out. Yay. Thank God for Jesus. You know, if anybody have any problems, if you don't know God, try and see, talk to him and see, and just talk and say, Lord, I got a problem. I'm talking to the ones that don't know God, but the ones that know God know what I'm talking about. I'm talking to the ones that don't know God, now I'm talking to them. If they got problems, and see them get rid of them, talk to Jesus about it.
1: Yeah.
0: Talk to Jesus Christ, because he's a problem solver from here to A to Z, from here to eternity.
1: Amen.
0: And there was a God. Amen. There was a Jesus Christ, and there was a Holy Ghost. If you have to take my words for it, because I can't make you know God, and I ain't trying to make you know him. Then make sure I got it right.
1: Yes.
0: Make sure I know him, because it's not given to us to make nobody know God's word. He's not given to us that. God hasn't given his own. God make us know his own word. It's by him. Too many folks is trying to make folks know God's word according to them. No. I don't agree with them. But I see, if they want to do that, try that. That's on them. But I want to make sure I'm right.
1: Yes.
0: God gives his word, and he's the only one to make us to know that his word is what it is. He already gave the law. He already gave the commandments. The law of God is the law.
1: Yes.
0: It's the one world order. It's a commandment of God. He commanded us and ordered us to worship him. Do like he tells us to do.
1: Yes.
0: That's the way I see it now. Everybody don't see it that way. Because I can explain my experiences all I want to, but that I can't make you to know him if you don't see it, if you're not a witness. I'm not gonna try to make nobody know anything. I just say talk to God for yourself, because you got to do it anyway. If you want anybody want to get involved with God, you got to talk to him for yourself. Ain't going to no pope. No, tell my son. You got to go to some priest to hear God's word. That ain't the way. I don't believe in that. I don't believe that. But if whoever believe that way, be my guest.
1: Yes.
0: Because they ain't trying to make nobody know anything. Okay, I'm not trying to make anybody know anything. I just make sure I got it right. But I do say this: the problem that we're having in this universe, the problem that we're having, is that because we're not including God into our lives. I'm talking about people that they're having these problems, but they don't know God, and some of them don't want to know him. But some folks, we have problems if we don't let God work it out. We're going to put God first and let him do as he tells us to do: peace, joy, and happiness, and love one another, respect each other, you know, and don't be trying to kill one another, fight one another. See? But that's God's will, is that we do what he tells us to do. And, you know, I ain't got to go into to all this reading and come out. I can read into chapter back from Genesis to Revelation, but they don't make you know anything. I'm going to deal with what I know as an experience. Because I'd be a fool to talk about something I don't know what I'm talking about, and somebody I'm a witness. So I'm going to be a witness of something that I don't even know what it is. You know, one time they said, this man, they went before the judge, they say. They went before the judge and told the judge, I'm a witness, sir, but I'll sleep when it happens. So the folks say, judge, say what? He said, I'll sleep when it happens. I can tell you how it happened. My point to that is, he wasn't a witness, because he didn't know anything. But anyway, my point is that God make us to know. He make us be a witness, but he make us know that he is. So when you know something and you see something, you say, I'm a witness to that. But I can't be a witness to something that I don't know, and nothing happened. Because witness is experience, and knowing is experience, and a witness is somebody that has experienced life, have experienced what they're talking about.
1: Yes.
0: I'm saying, you got a whole lot of people in this world talking about the white man and the black man. And some folks saying that black man's supposed to be on the white man's feet. I ain't agreeing with them. Of course I'm not agreeing with that. That's not God's will. That's not God's will. But then again, you got some black folks, want black folks to be on their feet too. You got some white folks, want white folks to be on their feet. But the point though, I'll say this again. Fact is, you got some good white folks, you got some good black folks. You got some bad white folks, you got some bad black people. You got to tell it like it is. But now, you got to think, they say this. They say, black lives matter. Black lives do matter. White lives matter. Brown skin lives matter. All lives matter. But the reason they say why black lives matter is because black folks been mistreated. They've been into slavery. They've been mistreated, tortured. So that's why folks say black lives matter, because they say, good, black lives didn't matter. But black lives do matter. There's nothing wrong with demonstrating about that. There's nothing wrong to demonstrate about something that's not right. Stand up for something that's not right. Go against it. Nothing wrong with demonstrating. God wants us to demonstrate against evil.
1: Yes.
0: He wants us to stand up against evil, demonstrate against it. So when somebody comes along and say that the color of your skin makes you inferior to them, that's not the will of God. When we have to call it out what it is, that's not the truth. That's not God's word. God's word says we equal. Now years ago, they say black folks couldn't play no sports. They say, because you're color of skin, you can't do that. Can't play no baseball, football, basketball, no, none of this. No go golf, no tennis, none of this stuff. They say you can't do it because your skin is black and ours. But then again, the proof in the pudding is that wasn't true, it was a lie. That wasn't God's word. God said we create equal. So here's these black folks getting these positions, as they call them, Afro-American, and they break all these records that's been this white man and had. They break all the records. But look what the color scans. See? But my point is tell the truth. Be for real. Be right. Go against evil. Stand against evil. But they say that you got that. I knew years ago, they don't put that stuff in the movie because they found out it wasn't the truth. Some of these folks want to try to hold on to nothing. Try to hold on to the white supremacists. There's no such thing as no white supremacy. God's supremacy only.
1: Yes.
0: That's what I say. But now, I'll tell anybody, you don't have to believe me. Talk to God about it and see if I'm telling the truth or not. Talk to Jesus about it and see if I'm telling. Whatever I tell you, talk to God about it. Because I can't make you know God's word. I ain't going to try. I'm just witness what he done for me. But it's because if God done something for you, and I'm not a witness, I'm not gonna tell you you're not right, but I'm not gonna say you're wrong. But the thing is, if you said God done something for you, and you witness to it, say it. But I'm not gonna say you're not right, because anything, like I say, when God do something for us, we're a witness to that. Because he's gonna do something, he's not gonna do nothing that he's not telling you what he's done for you. If he's gonna do it for you, he's gonna let you know I've done this. Because I've experienced it in life, I've experienced that. He said it and he proved it. Because don't lie. But
1: yeah.
0: That's to me. But I'm saying this, but whoever's listening under my voice, they might say, I don't agree with it. Just your choice. Well, I'll make sure I got it right. Make sure I'm telling the truth. I can advocate to anybody. You just make sure you're right. Don't worry about nobody else being right. Fact is, God is for real. Mm-hmm. Jesus Christ is for real. Holy Ghost for real. So, but some folks say, let's go with this script over here. Let's read the script over here. I say, read it. But I get to reading. What's your proof at? What's your proof? What you did? Show me. Some folks. I've seen some men, young men, a few days ago. They say they're Israelites. I say, that's good. He said, you gonna prove that I'm Israelite? I say, why? How you gonna prove that I'm Israelite? He said, you start reading the scriptures. I said, they ain't prove nothing to me. I said, you ain't showing me nothing. I said, how you know I'm Israelite? I said, prove what I'm wrong. I said, look, you reading something? I don't have to accept that. I said, I'm saying something you don't accept either. But I said, you saying that I'm an Israelite? I said, how you know I'm Israelite? What's your proof at? I said, if you're reading, don't prove nothing. You can read the scripture, you blue in the face till you fall out. Prove it. There ain't no proof. You can't prove God's word. God proved. lose on. We don't need no help. But anyway, I would like to give a shout out to everybody here. Sequonia Washington. Yes. Keith Washington.
1: Amen.
0: Harry Washington.
1: Amen.
0: Simon Washington. Eddie Washington. That's me. And Dorothy Green. God bless you.
1: Amen.
0: She's more than a guest now. Mm-hmm. She more than a guest. She ain't just a guest. She part of me, part of my family now.

0: gonna do that for me. And they can testify they want to, for the same. Y'all wanna say something? Let them take something y'all wanna say before y'all sing.
1: Yes.
0: Amen for Washington, sister.
1: Amen. Thank God for being here.
0: Amen.
1: And bless y'all for listening to us.
0: Hey.
1: And I appreciate my father for having us on this radio station.
0: Man.
1: Because this has been helping me get through anything, you know, get through what I'm going through. Mm-hmm. And we all got a testimony in life. Mm-hmm. I just know that I got to keep my composure in life and stand for what's right. You can't let the devil distract you in life. You got to always keep God on your side. So I would like to tell those that's out there to keep God on your side. Don't let the devil distract you.
0: Man.
1: And put all your problems into his hands. Because if we try to put it in our hands, we're going to lose.
0: Amen.
1: So we got to keep God first.
0: Man.
1: So I really appreciate my dad for advocating God to us. And I'm blessed for that. Because a lot of parents out there not advocating God to their kids.
0: Right.
1: That's why this world is how it is now.
0: Man.
1: So we always got to keep God first.
0: Man. Man.
1: And I would like to thank God for my brothers and sisters.
0: Man.
1: Yes, amen. And my man, Jerome Jackson, he out there with our baby. And Joshua in his absence. So I really thank God for all of us. Thank God for Dorothy. Can't forget about Dorothy.
0: Yeah,
1: I'm just all over the place. You know, you get excitement when you're on the radio.
0: All right.
1: Amen. But keep my composure in life.
0: Man.
1: Keep God first.
0: Man.
1: Put my situations into his hands.
0: Because
1: I know he's going to fight for me.
0: Amen.
1: I can't fight for myself.
0: Right.
1: So, thank God. And I would like to let my sister talk now.
0: Amen.
2: I thank God for being here. I thank God for waking me up this morning and he started me on my way to see another day.
0: Man.
2: Keeping me in my right mind.
0: Man.
2: Thank God for friends and family. Thank God for my dad for keeping the family together.
1: Yes.
2: He's the greatest dad out there.
1: Amen.
2: Thank God for my sisters.
0: Man.
1: Yeah.
2: Thank God for my brother.
0: Man.
2: My other brother absence. Thank God for Dorothy.
0: Man.
2: Thank God for Jerome. Thank God for Glenn.
1: Yes.
2: Thank God for Julia that's out there.
1: Yeah.
2: And for my nieces and nephews, absent. Thank God for them too.
1: Amen.
2: And pray my strength in the Lord.
0: Amen. Thank God for Brother Jerome Jackson.
1: Yes.
0: Amen. He's here.
1: Amen.
0: Amen, Brother Jerome Jackson. Thank God for him.
1: So we would like to sing now. We're going to do our duet.
0: Amen. The Washington Sisters.
1: Amen. It's called You Got to Promise.

0: inspired by I forgot her name that sing that song. Candy Station. She inspired us to sing that song, so thank you for that.
1: Man.
0: Shout you out.
1: Man. Let's see. Can you say something? God bless you. Jesus. Amen. Praise the Lord. Anyway, let's see. We're gonna hear from our 45 now. Thank you. Our CD with the Washingtons. Amen.
0: Amen.
1: Praise the Lord.

0: God. Let's give a hand clap for that. That's some powerful words right there. Thank you, Lord. God himself, the name, it's a powerful. So I really appreciate that for playing our record. It's amazing. It gives me strength. So I would like to say something about my brother, Shimon Washington. Thank God for him. He received the Holy Ghost, and that inspired me. So for you young folks out there, we all need the Holy Ghost. Amen. I want the Holy Ghost. Amen. You know, I know that's the only way to get in heaven. So you got to be born again into the Spirit. Amen. So I thank God, and I'm going to turn it over to Shimon Washington.
1: Amen. Amen.
2: Thank God for the beautiful words and encouraging words. And they were saying, put God first, can't never lose. Can't go wrong by putting God first. But the things we do, we might mess up, but putting God first, he always will win. God always going to win it, no matter what. So like I say, is that when you put God first, everything going to fall in place.
0: Yes.
2: But his way, though.
0: Amen.
2: So I want to say that, me too as well. We all need God no matter what, you know, in these times, you know. Back then, past, present, and future, we need God, all the above.
0: Yeah.
2: And I thank God, you know, and put everything in God's hands. Put it in his hands.
1: Yeah. Amen.
2: You put it in the man's hands, he'd mess up. Mm-hmm. But he put it in God's hands, he put it in order.
0: And that's right.
2: Because God didn't make no mistake.
0: Yeah.
2: But we make mistakes.
0: Yeah.
2: But putting God first, he never fail you.
0: Yeah.
2: He always lead you the right way, the right path of righteousness. So, you know, and I thank God for those, you know, beautiful son. Thank you, Lord. Mm-hmm. You know, every day, every minute, every moment. Thank you, Lord. Yeah. Waking up, you know, activities in my limbs. Thank you, Lord.
0: Yeah.
2: We got, somebody say, we got something to thank God for.
0: Yes.
2: Even though trouble might be outside, but guess what? Don't let it be inside. But we still got thank God for, you know. Keep putting God first no matter what, you know. And like I say, is that we all got something to thank God for, you know, life, health, and strength, you know. And like I say, you can never go wrong by putting him first, you know. And like I say, when we all put trust in God, can never lose. Can never go wrong by putting God first.
0: Amen.
2: So I tried him for myself.
0: Amen.
2: We all got to know God for ourselves. Is an individual life. Mm-hmm. Individual. Life is individual. But put God first, man, yeah, no matter what. You know, and a lot of people depend on other folks. But I want to depend on God.
0: Yes.
2: You know, and like I said, he will never lead you wrong. But thank God for the people that he put in your life.
0: Mm-hmm.
2: You know, that's somebody that really know who God is. Mm-hmm. And I want to say thank God for my dad.
0: Yes.
1: Amen.
2: And Dorothy Green.
0: Yes.
2: Amen. My beautiful sisters.
0: Yes.
1: Amen.
2: To never stop singing for God.
0: Amen.
2: Keep on going on. And my wife Nicole in her absence.
0: Yes.
2: And like I said, that put God first can never go wrong.
3: Amen.
2: And we all got a testimony to say that thank God we here. You know, we all here. Thank God we here. Thank God we breathing.
0: Mm-hmm.
3: Yeah.
2: Thank God we can talk. Thank God we can walk.
0: Mm-hmm.
2: Like I said, it's something to thank God for.
0: Yes.
2: You know, he's a merciful God, you know. Merciful God. So like I said, is that when you put in God first, everything else falls in place.
0: Yeah.
2: Like put it in my hands, it mess up. I might make a mistake, but put God first, you can never go wrong.
0: Mm-hmm.
2: And thank God for Pernell, his absence too.
0: Amen.
2: My brother. And like I say, put your trust in God and be a witness of God that he live. Mm-hmm. But it's by his spirit. Can't go wrong with that. And like I say, is that anybody got a problem, talk to God about it.
0: Yes.
3: Yeah. Man.
2: You don't got to dial him. Just say, talk to him. Mm-hmm. You don't got no phone. Just talk to him.
0: Yeah.
2: He's free. Mm-hmm. 24/7. Mm-hmm. But like I say, is that God ain't never too busy for nobody.
0: Yes.
2: He ain't too busy for me or whoever. But putting God first, he always going to answer you. Always going to answer your prayers.
0: Mm-hmm.
2: by putting them first. You know, like I said, ain't about these jobs.
0: No.
2: Ain't about neither one of these different positions that God ain't put them nobody in. You know, nothing wrong with in the right position, but put, like I said, put God first. Can't never go wrong. And like I say, you know, like the son said, thank you, Lord, though. Thank God for life, health, and strength. You know, and so, yeah, thank God for the engineering.
0: Yes.
1: Amen.
2: Keep doing the good work, doing a good job. Mm-hmm. And like I say, that I get back to my dad. God bless y'all. And amen.
1: Amen.
0: Amen.
1: Amen.
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2: Amen.
0: Tune in.
2: Amen. Once again.
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Gospel Reflections and Connection, thank you for tuning in with us. We want you to be blessed this very blessed day. God is in the blessing business. He is good, and we thank God for all of his many, many blessings. We are still praying for the Redman family, as Robert Redman will be funeralized on this morning. So keep that family in prayer. We're also praying for Sister Mary, Mike, and the Bobo family, as she will be laid to rest as well across on the east side. And we're praying for the late and great Pastor Milton Pierce, pastor of the Mount Carmel, New Mount Carmel Baptist Church over on Helen Street in the city of Detroit. So keep everyone that you know of in your prayers on today, all of the bereaved, even for those who are sick and shut in who are unable to get out. You're invited to worship with the Peace Baptist Church. Peace Baptist Church, once again, is located conveniently at 13450 Goddard Street. That's just off of Davidson Freeway. And Pastor David L. Jefferson is the mighty fine pastor. Everyone is invited. This is a great church, where everyone is somebody. And I tell you, they don't slight anyone. So if you want to come in, they will receive you with open arms. That's Peace Baptist Church, 13450 Goddard Street, located just off of Davidson Freeways. One thing I like about it, they're doing so much for the community. They have a neighborhood clinic that's operating 3 days a week. And you don't have to have a medical card to be serviced. You don't have to have any other kind of type of medical card. Just stop in. The 3 days that they are having the wellness clinic, it is Tuesday, 8:30 a.m. to 2:30 p.m. Thursday, same time, 8:30 a.m. to 2:30 p.m. Then on Sundays, you heard me right. Sundays, they're right there on the grounds of 8:30 a.m. to 2:30 p.m. They're going to get a lot of people. So you owe it to yourself to stop in and just know about your numbers. We as a race need to know about our blood pressure. We need to know about our cholesterol and see if we should take a diabetes screening every so often. And just know about your body. They can do that for you, check you out, and I tell you, comprehensive health checkup is good to have, and you don't have to wait. The first come, first serve. Once again, that's a free neighborhood clinic. Don't have to live in the neighborhood. Just stop in. Those of you who are passing 6 Mile and DeQuinda and Davidson Freeway, just go right on around to the church, and you're going to be a service. No appointments necessary. The service is free to all. But remember that you can worship with them as well during the time that the doors are open, and you'll be mighty glad that you did. Well, we're talking about a big pop-up today, a big pop-up event, musical, and it's taking place from 6 o'clock to 8 o'clock p.m. this afternoon. It's going to be at St. Michael's Church, 12320 Woodrow Wilson. We have musical entertainment. We have light refreshment. Yeah, we got some good stuff over there for you. So come on and stop by and be blessed. Got hot dogs and chips and, all the good works over there from 6 to 8. Now, if you come after 8, it's going to be too late. We won't be there to be a part. Amen? So if you can come within those 2 hours, 6 to 8 o'clock. Save the date. The Revelation Anniversary Celebration is going to take place Saturday. That will be August the 15th at 5 o'clock p.m. Where it's going to be? Greater Mount Olive Missionary Baptist Church, located 661 West 8 Mile Road. And Doc Cone and Manifest will be that very, very special guest. Open door, no admission. The Gospel Soul Touches Anniversary is oncoming. And this event will be taking place August the 9th. Sunday, August the 9th, 3:30 p.m., Greater Mount Olive, 661 West 8 Mile Road. And they have a whole host of featured artists of Detroit, Stars of Faith. They have the New Sons of Heaven, Soulful Sounds of Heaven, Dynamic Gospel Tone, Stairways to Heaven, Redeemed, Predestinate, and At God. They also have Wu from the Revelation Singers. Then they also have K.M. Smith, God's and Sons and Daughters. Then they also have the Men's of Glory and Joy. All of these groups are going to be on that event for the Gospel Soul Touches. Get ready, everybody, and spread the word for the 36th Gospel Annual Explosion of the Stairways to Heaven. 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
Gospel Tongues, and yours truly, Sister Chris Moore. No admission for this event, for the Stairways to Heaven. Special guest will be, of the evening, will be Pastor Walter Stanley Bless, Minister Anthony Curry, and the Willing Soul. Now, you know, that's five right there, back to

all going to be in the house. So I tell you what, you order yourself to be there. We're moving right on. We've got a couple more things just to remind you of. 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They have a Cash App. If you just think you can't make it, I'm going to give you the Cash App, $Tabernacle3184. So easy to remember. You might want to call him at 313-923-9016 if you need more information. They are excited about this celebration. It's coming soon, so please help me spread the word. All right. SOH Production presents a pre-fall musical extravaganza. We're trying to get them all in. And it's going to be featuring, honoring the Q-Man and Fabulous Fanny. Amen. Now, the iconic Fantastic Violinelle. Y'all heard me right? The iconic Fantastic Violinelle. Woo! Can't wait. Special will be the special guest. And also Curtis Foster, formerly of the Mississippi Blind Boys. You know, Kurt made that song by It Could Have Been Me. We heard it from the top of the hour this morning. So I want you to come on out. Then we got the Southern Four of Detroit, Stanford Boys, Coco and Redeem. We got also Joy. We have Galatian Singers. And we have Minister Anthony Curry and the Willing Souls, The Men Who Will. And Superstar Danny, along with yours truly, will be there to help share the mic on that Sunday. Again, that Sunday, it is September the 13th, 2026. Y'all know it's August already now. And we want to remind you of the Dynamic Gospel Tones a little ways off, but we want to put it in your spirit. Sunday, September the 20th at 3:30 p.m., Greater Mount Olive Missionary Baptist Church. We back. I tell you, everything is looking good over in here right now for Mount Olive Missionary Baptist Church. Ah, Holy Ghost headquarters. All right, get ready for Pastor Walter Steen and Blessed Big 21st and Blessed and Still Blessed Anniversary, Sunday, September 27th. And he has coming in here to the city, Paul Porter and Christian Ailes, all the way from Sontag, Mississippi. So spread the word that Paul, our Detroit boy, is coming, I tell you. Our Detroit nephew is coming, Paul Porter, and those Christian ass featuring also Akita Steen and Fire, Young Men for Christ, The Men Who Will. Also, we have Myron and the Galatian Singer, Doc Conley and Manifest. We also going to have the Dynamic Gospel Tone, keeping it down where everybody will have the opportunity to sing. Now, admission is only $20. Tickets are available. If you need a ticket, call me, 313-574-1413. We want to thank you for tuning in. Don't forget to pop up this evening from 6 to 8. I got a song for you we want to share, and then because time is moving on, rapidly moving ahead. And remember, I don't own the right to any of the music that you hear here on AM 1440. We'll be right back at you at 6 o'clock this afternoon. The pop-up musical, Light Refreshment, 6 to 8 at St. Michael's Church, 12320 Woodrow Wilson. That's on today, today. No other day but today. Let's take a listen to this song. Swanee Quintet singer. Here we go. If I fall, take me.

One of my most favorite songs, I tell you, by the Swanee Quintet, If I Stumble, Pick Me Up, Lord, Don't Let Me Fall. And God will do just that. He'll keep you. He'll hold you in the palm of his hand. God is a good God all the time, anytime, and every time. Once again, we just want you to know that we don't want to write the end of this music. That's what I'm talking about. Yes, Lord. If I stray away, if I stumble, God.

0: All right, we only got a couple more minutes. I tell you, shy of our time, but don't forget to tune in. Amen. Keep it here locked, but there's so much coming on right here on AM 1440. We thank and praise God for 1440 AM. And I am Sister Chris Moore, one of the longtime voices on this radio station. And I tell you, well, some people say that's legendary. Whatever, however you want to see it, we just thank God because I couldn't have made it, couldn't have did any of this without the Lord. One thing I want to put in your spirit, we're getting ready to get out of here. Want you to lock in the date, October the 19th. We got a storm coming. It's a tornado coming all the way from New York. That's right, Rochester, New York. Talking about the spiritual, Reverend Green and those spiritual voices, they're coming in, and they're coming in for us on that Sunday. And I tell you, they're going to be doing some walking on 8 miles up and down the aisle. Y'all know what they do. They haven't been here for a while, but they will be here Sunday.
1: I'm pressing on. You have just been tuned in to the new hour of inspiration with your host, Mike Smith, the Q-Man, Electrifying Chris Moore, Fabulous Fanny, and Pastor Vanita Varner. 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

There was a family on their way down south. And they had gone as far as they could go, and they made their way, and they were driving on a dirt road. Storm came. The lightning started flashing. The young man that was driving the car lost control of the automobile. Ran off the road, and everybody was all right except him. They got out of the car, and just across the dirt road was a white house. They took him across there to that white house and knocked on the door, and a white lady came to the door and said, "Can I help you?" They said, "Ma'am, if you just let us, our brother just got in an accident. We want to just come in and make a telephone call. We want to call the doctor." They walked in, and daughter got on the phone, and the phone kept ringing, and there was no answer. Finally, somebody picked up the phone and said, "I'm sorry, but the doctor's not here. He's out on his rounds." Somebody say yes here. Well, the daughter put that phone down and went back into the living room, and the little children, they were sitting there crying. They were all sitting there crying. And by that time, grandmama had got out of the car. She made her way across that dirt road, and she walked up to her and just opened up the screen door, and she peeped in and she said, "How's my son doing?" And they told her, said, "Mama, we tried to call the doctor, but he was out on his rounds." She said, "Child, let me come in." She walked in and she looked at that white lady. She said, "Ma'am, do you have a closet?" She said, "Ma'am, do you have a closet?" The white lady looked at her and said, "If you want to use the phone, you can use the phone." She said, "No, ma'am, I don't want to use the phone, but I want to call my doctor, and I need to go to your closet." Wait a minute. She made her way to that closet, and there was just enough room for her to get in there. She walked in that closet. The children were walking behind her. She walked in that closet, and she closed the door, and before she talked to the Lord, she said this.

Carlos.

0: I want to see, listen, I want to see the hands of you that know him to be a doctor in the sick room. If you know he's a doctor, let me hear you say yes. Well, grandmama came out that closet and she made her way back to the living room. And everybody was just singing and praising the Lord. The children had gotten happy. The white lady had gotten happy. And while they were praising the Lord, there come a knock on the door. There was a knock on the door. They were just praising the Lord. Donald ran to the door and said, who is it? The man that was sitting at the door said, listen, little girl, I'm the doctor. If you don't mind, I was just in these bars and I needed a place to turn into. Would you mind if I come in? He walked in that room. She just raised her voice and said this.
1: There is God.

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Let me hear you say yes. If you're going to be a doctor, say yes.

Listen. The Lord wanted America to know that there was an old lady in Statesboro, Georgia, that knew what it was to have Jesus to come in a room.

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Allow him to hear the fruit of your lips right now, the fruit of your lips. Open up your mouths right now. You're on holy ground. Come on, come on, come on. Press on in, press on in. I wish I had somebody that would help me press, press. Come on, let's go into the holies of holies. Come on, let's minister to him right now. God, we worship your name today. God, we give you glory and hallelujah, God. There is none like you. There's none like you. I wish I just had a few folk that would open up their mouths and just begin to bless you. Come on, give them the fruit of your lips.

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1: Praise the Lord. Welcome to True Deliverance Ministries. Can we be real? I am Pastor Yasharon Williams. Life healing and ministry is the only way that I know.

Well, praise the Lord, everybody. This is the day that the Lord has made, and we shall rejoice and be glad in it. We are so thankful and so grateful. On tonight, we ask as we prepare our hearts and our minds to go before the Lord in prayer. Father, in the name of Jesus, Lord, we thank you for this day. We thank you for this space. We thank you for this opportunity. We thank you for another chance to be able to gather on tonight. We don't take it for granted, but we are so grateful and we're so thankful. We ask that you touch the listeners on tonight, that somebody might be uplifted, that somebody might be encouraged. We bind the tricks of the enemy and we send them back to the pits of hell from which they come never to return again, God. But we ask that you would loose forth your anointing, your power, and your presence, Lord, that somebody might be uplifted, that somebody might be encouraged on tonight in spite of every situation, every circumstance. We magnify your name. We give you all the glory, honor, and praise on tonight. In Jesus' name, amen. Well, we thank God for another day, another opportunity, another Saturday to be with you guys on tonight. I don't know about anyone else, but I know that atmosphere of abundance has really been a blessing to individuals, and I've been hearing testimony after testimony about what God is doing in the month of August. And we've been talking about the atmosphere of abundance. We talked about how it was time to shift our atmosphere, how we need to invade our atmosphere. And on tonight, we want you to turn your Bibles to the book of Hosea chapter 4, and we'll read a little bit. And then tonight, we are going to talk about lack is stopping your abundance. So I want us to be mindful, and I'm going to give us a couple of definitions, and then we're going to talk a few minutes about why we are experiencing such lack in the church, mentally, emotionally, spiritually, why we just don't have enough, because that's one of the definitions of the word lack. But Hosea chapter 4, starting at verse 1, says, "Hear the word of the Lord, ye children of Israel, for the Lord hath controversy with the inhabitants of the land, because there is no truth, nor mercy, nor knowledge of God in the land, by swearing and lying and killing and stealing and committing adultery, they break out and blood toucheth blood." Verse 3 says, "Therefore shall the land mourn, and everyone that dwelleth therein shall languish with the beast of the field and with the fowls of heaven. Yea, the fish of the sea also shall be taken." It says, "Yet let no man strive nor reprove another, for thy people are as that strive with the priest." Verse 5 says, "Therefore thou shalt fall in the day, and the prophets also shall fall with thee in the night, and I will destroy thy mother." Verse 6 says, "My people are destroyed for the lack of knowledge. Because thou hast rejected knowledge, I will also reject thee, that thou shalt be no more priest to me. Seeing that thou hast forgotten the law of God, I will also forget thy children." And we're going to stop there, and I want to take us to the Amplified, and I'm just going to read verse 6. Verse 6 in the Amplified says, "My people are destroyed for the lack of knowledge, my law, where I reveal my will. Because you, the priestly nations, have rejected knowledge, I will also reject you from being my priest. Since you have forgotten the law of your God, I will also forget your children." In my definitions on tonight, the first word is the word lack. Lack means it's insufficient. It means that it's not enough. It means that there is a shortage. And we know that, you know, it's a whole lot of lack going on in the world, that it's just not enough. It's the absence of having more than enough. So I want us to think about the insufficient and shortage and the absence of. I like shortage because we know what shortage means. It means that it's not enough. It means that it doesn't meet the need. And then the word abundance means quantity. It means plentiful. It means enough. So if we could just say on tonight, you know, the two definitions, the word lack, so we don't have to remember so much all at one time. We just want to say that when you're dealing with the word lack, you're dealing with not enough.
And when you're dealing with the word abundance, that you're dealing with not just enough, you're dealing with more than enough, if I could say that. Because when it comes to the word abundance, abundance is not just what you need. It's more than what you need. So I really want to draw our attention on tonight back to just verse 6. My people are destroyed. We talked about lack. And a lot of times, and, you know, we on Can We Be Real with Pastor Sharon. So a lot of times, especially in the church setting, we are struggling and we are going through the same thing and experiencing some of the same thing the people that are in, that's not in the church or that doesn't profess to have faith, they're not walking or doing the things that you might be doing. And it just seemed like, well, they don't got enough, we don't got enough, I don't got enough, nobody seems to have enough. But when we understand on tonight, I hope this give us more clarity and a better understanding that, number one, that lack comes, you know, when you don't know something, you can really, as the scripture said, you can be destroyed for the lack of information. Knowledge comes in connected to information. You can really be and get yourself in a world of trouble not having enough information, not having enough knowledge concerning some things. And tonight is my desire that we realize that the information that I'm giving is very important information, because number one, God is not a God of not enough. He's a God of more than enough. He's not a God of not enough. He's a God, so he's not a God of lack. If you read all through Genesis, through Revelations, you will constantly see, you know, the Lord talk about abundance. The scripture says that I came that you might have life and life more abundant. So I'm not just making this up. I have scripture to back up. So he came that we might not just live and have life, but that we might have more than enough. And then the scripture also says that he wish above all things that we be in good health and prosper, even as our soul prosper. All of this is information for somebody tonight. And sometimes we can pray it, we can preach it, we can sing it, but when it actually comes time for it to manifest, it becomes a different story in the church. You know, we'll say, you know, I trust God, I believe God, but you know, when it's time to put, you know, what you know, your knowledge to, and allow it to manifest, sometimes we struggle, and the reason why we struggle is because the lack of faith. See, the lack of faith, and the reason why we deal with lack of faith is because we don't have enough information, or we don't have enough of the Word of God. The Word of God is information that will take you from a state of lack and put you in a state of abundance. That's why it's very important that the Bible says that we study to show ourselves approved unto God, not unto people. Okay, because sometimes we try to prove and we want people to see. I'm talking about in the church. We know the scripture. You know, we read 8, 9, 10 chapters, you know, and you have no clue what you read. You're not walking by nothing that you study, you know. So a lot of times, you know, I'm not impressed when people say, oh, I read the Bible 55,000 times, or however, I'm exaggerating, but, you know, they'll tell you, I read it 4, 5 times. Okay, well, if you've read, just because you've read something does not mean you have information, you know, and this is what I always say. Sometimes we want to do quantity in reading, but we don't understand. You could take one scripture, and this is what I say, you know, you could take

Monday, you can boil it on Tuesday, you can fry it on Wednesday, bake it, whatever you want to do, and you can repeatedly do it for the whole month. And do not you guys know that you will have an abundance of information just with that one verse and allowing it to become a part of you and study it. Make sure you know every definition. Make sure you understand the breakdown. Look at the different translations. You will have more knowledge and more knowing than somebody that then read the whole book of the whole book of Psalms 23. So sometimes it's not really how much you're eating. It's about, are you processing what you're eating? A lot of times people eat, you know, especially people eat real, real fast. They don't get that food enough time to digest. But when you sit down and you take your time and you allow it to process itself and digest, it becomes like, you know what, that food stuck to me. So this is, the Word of God is literally food for our souls. And, you know, I always give natural illustration to help us understand the spiritual principle. So we know the difference. See, I'm giving us information tonight. We know that there is a difference between fast food and soul food. Fast food, you know, is what we get from the restaurant, you know, and you know what they say. It don't stick to you. It do what it do. It process in, process out. But if you get you a home-cooked meal, some soul food, something somebody has took their time, they went to tell because it stick to you. That's how the Word of God is. Doing what the world is doing, that is fast food, is not going to keep you long like you want to be kept. But if you get you some soul food and you get you some information, you get you the Word of God, you will find yourself literally out of a state of lack into a state of abundance. So I want us to remember tonight, the scripture says, he said, because his people are destroyed for the lack of knowledge, because you have rejected knowledge, I will also reject thee. But listen to this. Not only will he reject thee, he said, thou shalt be no priest to me, seeing that thou hast forgotten the law of thy God. And because you have forgotten the law, listen to what he said. I'm going to forget you, and I'm going to forget your kids. Now, I don't know about y'all, but I don't need God to forget about me. And Lord knows, with some of us, even in the church setting, with so many children are going through so much, you don't need God to forget about your kids on tonight. I don't know about anybody else, but you don't need God to forget about your children. You need God to know and remember that he needs to remember your children on tonight because of, you know, what the children go through and what. So you have to believe that God will have you in a state of abundance where he will, you know, and you get that, you get to the state of abundance by learning to not have lack of knowledge. We have to know that God is able to do, listen to this, God is able, the scripture says that God is able to do exceedingly above, there go the word again, abundantly above all that we ask or think. Every word you hear, exceedingly, abundantly, above, none of that to me sounds like lack. None of that to me, no, now one of those words sounds like it's not enough. Every last word you hear in that scripture when it says that God is able, and able means he's in position that he can do, he can give, he can exceed your expectation. He can do above what you're believing, and then he can give you abundantly above all that you ask or think. Knowledge, see, you got to understand that knowledge tonight is in your thinking process. See, some of us, we don't be thinking like we need to be. I'm talking about in the church. We don't think the thoughts that we need to be thinking, and we think of lack. And if we could just be real tonight, we're used to lack. We're used to not having enough. We're used to not, you know, being able to make the ends meet. We're used to, you know, not having enough. Not having enough of this. I don't have enough mentally. I don't have enough emotionally. I don't have enough physically. I don't have enough spiritually. I just ain't got enough. I ain't never, I mean, can we just be real tonight? Some of us just, and I'm talking about in the church. I understand in the world, but when the Bible says if any man be in Christ, he's a new creature. All things are passed away, and behold, all things have become new. So if you were living a life of lack,

in your old life, you should be experiencing some abundance in your new life. But because we deal with the fact we don't have enough information, and then we try, and then we allow people to change our information system. When some of us know God is real, know God is able, we've seen God move, we've seen God open up doors, we've seen God close doors, we've seen miracles, we've seen, and then let somebody come and change your information system. Like you don't, and try to make you feel like maybe God then forgot about you, maybe, you know, he skipped over me, but it could be because you've allowed somebody to mess with your information system, if it's all right for me to say that tonight. You cannot allow your past, people, situations, circumstance to mess with your knowledge system, where you get your information, and the Bible says, whatsoever a man thinketh, so is he. See, thinking has a lot to do with information, because in order for you to think about something, somebody then said something. Come on, y'all, tonight. In order for you to think about something, somebody got to say something. So when somebody says something, now you're sitting there thinking about, did they just say that? Did you hear them? You know, and then you begin to process what was said. Like, I can't believe they just said that. Or I can't believe they just did that. And you going through all these thinking, and then you start talking, and then you start operating what you've been thinking and what you've been talking about. Now you start moving. But when we understand that God is a God of abundance, he will, I'm talking about live and live in color right now. And right dead smack where we at the end now, but at the beginning, before we got into atmosphere of abundance, you know, before we even got to August, you know, before we got to the middle of August, now we at the end of August, and God has opened up so many doors. Oh my God, he said, I'll open up the, I'm talking about abundance tonight, and we wonder why we don't have enough. You need to get you some information. You need to get in your word, you need to study, and you need to pray, and you need to ask God, where am I lacking? Where is the lack? And some of us, we are, our minds are not on the wrong thing, on the right thing. We have a, our mindsets are not right. We don't think the right thoughts, and then we be talking victory, but we be thinking defeated. You can, see, defeat, with defeat comes lack. All right. See, when you're thinking defeated, that's a mindset of lack. But when you're thinking victorious, it's like that's some abundance right there. Like, I got the victory. You got to be, when I talked about invade your atmosphere, when I was talking about Joshua, and God told them, you know, that the walls of Jericho.

and living and experiencing lack because we in the way. And the information will tell you, let me get out of God's way. This is why I'm in a state of lack. Let me stop trying to figure this thing out. When God said the just shall live by faith, and we walk by faith and not by sight, you can't continue to look at what it looked like from a natural perspective and think that you're going to walk in abundance. You got to look at it from a different perspective. I want to say this on tonight. If he said if we have the faith the size of a mustard seed, we can speak to the mountain. Now, come on. Now, let's be talk real tonight. There is no way in the natural world system and the laws of gravity that ain't none of us going to move no mountain. In cities where, in states where mountains, they're humongous. Like, and you're talking about, he uses the analogy, I'm giving somebody information on tonight because, see, it looks unmovable. It looks like I can't do this. It's not going to work. But when you hear God and change your mindset about what you've been experiencing and what you've been going through, you find yourself up out of that state of lack. Like, you know what? My mind, because, see, you're not going to, abundance is not going to manifest on the outside until some abundance manifests in your, on the inside, which means you need some abundance up in your mindset. See, you got to think big. Some of us, we talk big, and we tell everybody we want big, but our mindset think so small. We're small thinkers. And, you know, I guarantee you, if you get one situation and you do right by God and you say, God, I'm giving it to you, I promise you, God will do something. Your life will never be the same. You'll have a testimony that will literally blow your mind. It'll blow everybody else's mind around you. Everybody that look at you be like, oh, that's got to be a God thing. Because they know that you couldn't accomplish that. You, yourself, and I. Help me tonight. I couldn't do that. God will literally show you that just let me be me. Let me do me. And some of us, we lacking in that area because sometimes the situation make us think that God can't handle it because we can't handle it. But when you understand that God can do anything, but I got to get back to this mountain. I got to get back to this mountain because, see, somebody, it looked like it won't move. It's not moving. Why did he use mountain? He could have said, if you got the faith the size of a rock, if you got the faith, he could have said, if you got the faith the size, he said a mustard seed, but he could have said, if you got the faith the size of a mustard seed, you can speak to the rock, you can speak to the brick, you can speak to, why did he use something so enormous as a whole mountain? See, we got to look at what God, how he be talking. He be using things that in the natural just don't, ain't, can't, won't, will not work. You're not going to move a mountain. I don't care how much you pray. I don't care how much you call angels down from heaven. I don't care how much tongues you're speaking in. You're not going to move a natural mountain. It's not going to happen. But, see, this is where lack of information messes us up because we know in the natural, you can't move that. But see, we ain't even got the supernatural successful September. Y'all don't listen. They say don't start none, it won't be none. You got to understand that you need some of God's super on your natural. That if you get in the spirit realm and you look at that mountain again, by faith, you'll see it move. Like, oh my God, did y'all see that mountain? When they be looking at you like, that mountain ain't move. But you will see it move in faith. Faith come by hearing, and hearing by the word of God. And how can you hear without a preacher? Let me tell y'all something tonight. Don't you let 1, 2, 3, 4, 5, I don't care if it's 10 preachers. Don't you let, if 10 preachers made you look, think God was something, don't you let no preacher make you miss the faith of God. Because just because it might not be 1 or 10, and I named all 10 because some, then they messed up about, you know, the preachers are supposed to be the example. We don't, can we be real? And y'all, some people should know how Pastor Williams do it. Preachers, if I had let the preacher, see, a preacher almost made me miss, I would have missed
God. Don't you let no preacher, and don't you, I'm going to call them church folk, because if they were saints, it would be different. Don't you let no preacher, and don't you let no church folk make you feel like you can get the faith that you need without hearing.

0: a preacher, because the Bible says that faith comes by hearing and hearing by the word of God. And how could you hear without a preacher? And how could they preach except they be sent? Because how beautiful are the feet of them that preach glad tidings unto the meek. You cannot receive faith without a preacher saying something to you. There is a sent preacher with a sent word. See, all preachers ain't sent. So I don't want to just hear from any preacher. I want God to send the preacher from my life and the preacher just from my life. Because if God sent them to me or sent me to them, that means they have a sent word. And if they got a sent word, y'all help me tonight. That means they're going to say something that will increase my faith according to the word of God. Because it said faith come by hearing. And hearing by the word of God. And we wonder why we full of lack. Because people believe, and I'm getting ready to start something tonight. But guess what? I don't write checks I can't cash. I'm about to start something. I got to get ready to close out. But I'm getting ready to start something tonight. But people will say, oh, you don't got to do this. And people doing too much at church. And you know you ain't got to go this. And you ain't got to go that. You know what? You're dealing with lack of information. You need to get you some knowledge. You need to open your Bible, and you need to read the word of God where it says, fail not to assemble yourself together with the saints, okay, that God called the church house. Now, listen, I know they be doing all kind of crazy stuff. Can we be real? Can we just tell the truth? I know some of these churches got a lot going on in them, but guess what? If that one's not for you, seek God. Seek and you shall find. Knock and the door shall be open. Ask and you shall receive. Talk to the Lord. God, I need you in my life. I need you to lead and guide me where I need to be. Where I need to go eat, because you can't eat everybody's food. That's why some of us sick in the spirit. Because we be eating off everybody's plate because they got a little hook, a huck. Y'all know how. Come on now. They hooking and hocking is what I call it. You know, and then we get, you know, we in a generation where, you know, if they over there and I have nothing, let me make this clear. Pastor Williams says, I believe in the prophetic. I believe God used people to speak, but don't get so caught up in the prophetic where there's no substance there, where there is no integrity there, where there's no character there. But, you know, all they preach, all they, you know, did you get some information tonight? Hallelujah. Did you get some information? And I don't know about you, but God gave somebody some information tonight. Well, I hope and pray that whatever lack state you were in, mentally, emotionally, physically, or spiritually, that you'll get in your word and you'll get some abundance. In the name of Jesus. That you would allow God and say, I'm tired of lack. I'm tired of not having enough. I'm tired of robbing Peter to pay Paul. I'm tired of I ain't got nobody to rob pay nobody because I just don't have enough. I don't have enough mentally. I don't have enough emotionally. I don't have enough physically. I don't have enough spiritually. I don't have enough financially. I just don't have enough. You got to be sick and tired of being sick and tired and say, you know what? I'm getting ready to change my address. From the address of lack to the address of abundance, knowing that God is an abundance God. And I don't know about y'all, but God will show you that he's mighty and strong. So I hope and pray that somebody was encouraged on tonight, that somebody's spirit was uplifted, that God brought somebody out of lack into abundance. And know tonight that lack of knowledge is stopping your abundance. So information can get you some abundance as we pray. Father, in the name of Jesus, we thank you on tonight. God, we thank you for your mercy. We thank you for your grace. We thank you for your loving kindness and your tender mercy towards us. We hope and pray tonight that somebody was uplifted, God, that your word did what you designed for it to do, oh God. Even in the midst of people going through all over the world, we know that you got the whole wide world in your hands and that you are God of abundance. And no matter what it looks like and what it sounds like and what it feels like and what it looks like, we look unto the hills from which cometh our help, knowing that our help come from you who made the heavens and the earth. God, encourage somebody tonight. Lift up somebody's spirit that they'll walk by faith and not by sight.
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And there was an old deacon there, had been going to that church for quite a long time. And every Sunday morning, he would always beg that choir director, said, "Listen, would you let me sing a song?" He said, "I got a song that I want to sing."

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When you get old, people will just push you on aside. But they went to church the next Sunday morning, and they noted that the old man wasn't sitting in the corner.

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And an old man's voice began to talk to him.

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But I'm talking about when we get there, everybody's gonna get together. 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

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I'm talking about what God has done for you. Just take 10 more seconds, because for some of y'all, he's been better than that. It was not because of any goodness of your own, but he sent two watchmen called grace and mercy. 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

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God has the final say. God has the final say. God has the final say.

You know, the Bible says in Psalm 27 and 13, David said, I had fainted, lest I had believed to see the goodness of God in the land of the living. And what we come to understand and know that even when it doesn't look good, it works for the good. To all those that are called according to his purpose, help me say,

Gospel 1440 AM is WMKM, Inkster, Detroit. Welcome back to the family.

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It's a yes for me. Come on, look at your neighbor and tell them it's a yes for me. You ought to look at your neighbor and scream at them and say, it's a yes for me.

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And sometimes, the soul doesn't get the notice. It has a hole in it due to things that's happened in the past. Hurt, abuse, molestation. But we want to speak to you today and tell you that God wants to heal the hole in your soul. Some people's actions are not because their spirit is wrong, but it's because the past has left a hole in their soul. May this wisdom help you get over your past and remind you that God wants to heal the hole in your soul. I have my sister, Leandria, here. She's going to help me share this wisdom and tell this story.

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You know, the Bible says in Psalm 27 and 13, David said, I had fainted lest I had believed to see the goodness of God in the land of the living. And what we come to understand and know that even when it doesn't look good, it works for the good. To all those that are called according to his purpose, help me say,

Gospel 1440 AM is WMKM, Inkster, Detroit. Welcome back to the family.

somebody. Tell three people yes. It's a yes for me. Come on, look at your neighbor and tell him it's a yes for me. You ought to look at your neighbor and scream at him and say, it's a yes for me. I tried no and it didn't work. I tried maybe and it didn't work. I tried almost and it didn't work. But look at your neighbor and say, it's a yes for me. I believe I'm going to sing what you really want to hear, but I got to tell somebody how good he's been. Scream at your neighbor and say, I'm still here. Tell your other neighbor, it's a yes for me. Tell somebody, you don't know like I know. You don't know like I know. Scream at them. Tell them, you don't know where he brought me from. You don't know where he brought me from.

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Falling in love with Jesus. 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

He leads me beside still waters. He restoreth my soul. When you become a believer, your spirit is made right. And sometimes, the soul doesn't get the notice. It has a hold in it due to things that's happened in the past. Hurt, abuse, molestation. But we want to speak to you today and tell you that God wants to heal the hole in your soul. Some people's actions are not because their spirit is wrong, but it's because the past has left a hole in their soul. May this wisdom help you get over your past and remind you that God wants to heal the hole in your soul. I have my sister, Leandria, here. She's going to help me share this wisdom and tell this story.

So it is. It is so. Amen. When we pray, we want to end that with a declaration, a decree. So I'm speaking for all of you listening, starting here, starting now. The things that hurt you in the past will control your future. Starting now, this is a new day.

0: Praise the Lord. This is Minister Mac Reynolds, and I just stopped by to say, if you are a bishop, pastor, evangelist, minister, or just a person with a word, I invite you to come to the airwaves of 1440 AM, and together we can inform people of the time. 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So come and be a part of the WMKM family so we can do the job we were called to do. Call me at 313-207-9432. That's 313-207-9432. God bless you. 313-207-9432.
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Grace and peace be unto you in the name of our Lord and Savior Jesus Christ. Good morning. You are listening to Prayer Time with Greater Love Pentecostal Church. This is Evangelist Denise Coleman. St. Luke 18:1 states that men ought always to pray and not to faint. St. James 5:16 states, "The effectual, fervent prayer of a righteous man availeth much." Hebrews 4:16 states, "Let us therefore come boldly unto the throne of grace, that we may obtain mercy and find grace to help in time of need." Let us pray together. Psalms 145, verses 17, 18, and 19. The Lord is righteous in all his ways, and holy in all his works. The Lord is nigh unto all them that call upon him, to all that call upon him in truth. He will fulfill the desire of them that fear him. He also will hear their cry and will save them. Lord Jesus, thank you for being honorable, noble, pure, upright, virtuous, blameless, matchless, sinless, worthy, and just in all of your ways. For you are a righteous God and holy in all of your works. Lord Jesus, you promised us in your word that if we call upon you in truth, that you would draw near to us. James chapter 4, verse 8, "Draw nigh to God, and he will draw nigh to you. Cleanse your hands, ye sinners, and purify your hearts, ye double-minded." Lord Jesus, because we fear and reverence you, we will have godly desires, and you promised to fulfill them. We are thankful, Lord Jesus, that you hear our every cry. Psalms 55, verses 16 and 17. "As for me, I will call upon the Lord, and he shall save me. Evening and morning and at noon will I pray and cry aloud, and he shall hear my voice." Thank you, Lord Jesus, for your tender loving care toward us. You truly are a holy and righteous God in all of your ways and all of your works. Heavenly Father, we pray in your holy name, Jesus, for men, women, boys, and girls everywhere that are suffering and struggling with all types, forms, and kinds of sicknesses, diseases, infirmities, and injuries. Your word says in Mark chapter 11, verse 24, "Therefore I say unto you, what things soever ye desire when ye pray, believe that ye receive them, and ye shall have them." And Heavenly Father, we lift up the sick, afflicted, and injured to you. We desire, O God, that you release your healing power and heal their bodies, minds, and souls. Heavenly Father, release your healing power even now from the very crown of their heads to the soles of their feet. Oh God, let your healing virtue flow throughout every vein, nerve, artery, and valve in their bodies. Drive out all types and forms and kinds of diseases, infirmities. Oh God, we ask that you heal injuries today, men broken bones, in the name of the Lord Jesus Christ. Be with people in intensive care units. Bring them out with your great and mighty hand. Be with those in rehabilitation centers, nursing homes, the homeless on the street, those in jails and in prisons. In the name of the Lord Jesus Christ, heal by your power divine and save those in need of your great salvation. Raise them up for the kingdom of God. Psalms 120, verse 3. "Lo, children are an heritage of the Lord, and the fruit of the womb is his reward.
Lord Jesus, we pray for every woman that is contemplating having an abortion. We ask that you touch their hearts and reveal yourself to them. Help them to understand that children are your gift and your heritage. The fruit of the womb is the Lord's reward. Lord Jesus, let these women know how much you love them and that you will be with them during their pregnancy. Give them strength and determination to stand against the pressure from individuals to have an abortion. Lord Jesus, comfort them and give them peace. Reassure them that you will help them to be great mothers or find mothers for their babies. Jeremiah chapter 1 and verse 5. Before I formed thee in the belly, I knew thee. God loves you and he loves your baby. Exodus chapter 20 and verse 21. Honor thy father and thy mother, that thy days may be long upon the land which the Lord thy God giveth thee. Lord Jesus, we pray for parents and children everywhere. Touch the hearts of fathers and mothers. Give them a mind to seek you for wisdom, instruction, and guidance in how to raise their children in the way that you would have them to go. Give children a mind to listen and obey their parents. In the name of the Lord Jesus Christ, deliver children from disobedient, rebellious, stubborn, defiant, and lying spirits. Heal and strengthen relationships between parents and children. Lord Jesus, raise up powerful, strong, righteous, and godly fathers and mothers in our families, communities, cities, states, and our nation. Use them for your honor and glory to be an example and help other families to go strong. 2 Chronicles chapter 7 verse 14. If my people which are called by my

and cry aloud for America, our homeland that you gave us. Lord Jesus, perform miracles for America. Heal and deliver our land of political corruption, organized crime, sex trafficking, the spirit of murder, suicide, rape, and prostitution. Heal and deliver our land of pedophiles, predators, perverts, and pornography. 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Heal and deliver our land of socialism and communism. Thank you, Heavenly Father, in advance for healing and delivering America as we continue to pray. Seek your face and leave our wicked ways behind. St. John chapter 3 and verse 5. Jesus answered, "Verily, verily, I say unto thee, except a man be born of water and of the Spirit, he cannot enter into the kingdom of God." Heavenly Father, we pray for unsaved and backslidden souls worldwide. Every man, woman, boy, and girl, in the mighty name of the Lord Jesus Christ. Oh God, open up spiritual vision that they may be able to see you in their lives. Open up spiritual hearing that they may be able to hear you calling them and drawing them into the kingdom of God. Destroy the very season of sin. Destroy the pleasures that sin bring. Oh God, turn hearts towards you. Let hearts be tender and receptive to your word. And we thank you right now in the mighty name of Jesus, and restore backslidden souls into the kingdom of God. Romans chapter 15 and verse 5. Now the God of patience and consolation grant you to be like-minded one toward another, according to Jesus Christ. Heavenly Father, we pray for the body of Christ. Help us to be like-minded one toward another, according to your word, like-minded in possessing and exhibiting the fruits of the Spirit, like-minded in your glorious gospel message, and reaching out in love to those that are not saved. In the mighty name of the Lord Jesus Christ, oh God, bring your body, the body of Christ, worldwide into unity. Let us have love and compassion one toward another as we exhibit love, as we reach out in compassion to the lost, that souls may be drawn into the kingdom of God. 1 Timothy chapter 2 and verse 8. I will therefore that men pray everywhere, lifting up holy hands without wrath and doubting. Heavenly Father, we pray for our government this morning. We pray for our executive, legislative, and judicial branches of our government. We lift up President Trump and Vice President Pence to you. We lift up our Supreme Court and courts and judges across the land. We lift up every governor, senator, mayor, superintendent, and supervisor. We lift up these men and women to you. We lift up our military department, our police departments, our entire educational system, our, oh God, in the name of Jesus, the United Nations and the Pentagon, in the name of the Lord Jesus Christ. Oh God, let a spirit of prayer take over every branch of our government. Take over our entire educational system. Oh God, raise righteousness across our land. In the mighty name of the Lord Jesus Christ, uncover, expose, and reveal hidden wicked agendas around our nation. Raise up a spirit of righteousness, because righteousness exalts a nation, and sin is a reproach to any people. You said that blessed is the nation that knows that the Lord is God. And Heavenly Father, we thank you for hearing our prayer. You taught us to be careful for nothing, but in everything by prayer and supplication with thanksgiving, to let your request be made known unto God. In the mighty name of Jesus, we're humble, thankful, grateful, and sincere hearts. We give you the honor, the praise, and the glory.

0: for answer prayer, for raising up the sick and afflicted, for touching the hearts of women that they may not abort their babies. Oh God, for helping parents and children. Oh God, for healing and delivering our nation of evil and wickedness, for saving and restoring souls and the backslidden souls, for helping the body of Christ, for the spirit of prayer taking over in our government. We praise you and exalt you, Lord Jesus. We praise and exalt you as Lord and God and King and Savior and Redeemer, for you are omnipotent. You are omnipresent. You are omniscient. You are the only wise God. In the mighty name of Jesus, we give you the honor, the praise that you're worthy of. And we thank you, Lord, in Jesus' name. Amen, amen, and amen.
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3: In 1979, this young man left me, went away, sang it with other groups. 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

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Come here, Paul. 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

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I am your radio host, Pastor David Johnson of New Living Truth Ministries. 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Now, if you mention my name and my title and name, Pastor David Johnson, you'll get a free gift. You'll get a wonderful pair of socks or an exquisite tie from Cannons. We thank God for our sponsor, Cannons Clothes. Today's lesson is entitled, God's Promised Land. God's Promised Land, Jeremiah chapter 30, verses 1 through 11 and verses 18 through 22. Jeremiah chapter 30, verses 1 through 11, verses 18 through 22. The time, 587 B.C. The place is Jerusalem. The golden text, but they shall serve the Lord their God and David their king, whom I will raise up unto them. But they shall serve the Lord their God and David their king, whom I will raise up unto them. From time to time, and I haven't done this in a long time, but from time to time, I'll give you words to look up for your personal growth. Some of you may already know what these words mean, but if you don't, look them up, and it'll help you grow personally. The first word is bibliocentric. Bibliocentric, B-I-B-L-I-O-C-E-N-T-R-I-C. Bibliocentric, B-I-B-L-I-O-C-E-N-T-R-I-C. The second one is Christocentric, C-H-R-I-S-T-O-C-E-N-T-R-I-C. C-H-R-I-S-T-O-C-E-N-T-R-I-C. And then the last word is theocentric, T-H-E-O-C-E-N-T-R-I-C. T-H-E-O-C-E-N-T-R-I-C. I'm not going to give you the definition of these words. Look them up for yourself to enhance your personal growth. Once again, God's Promised Land, Jeremiah chapter 30, verses 1 through 11, verses 18 through 22. The time is 587 B.C. The place is Jerusalem. The golden text, but they shall serve the Lord their God and David their king, whom I will raise up unto them. Keep in mind that in the books of the prophets, we encounter an uncomfortable truth. God's judgment and compassion often intertwine. God's judgment and compassion often intertwine, and today's lesson is no different. The facts of today's lessons are these. To examine what Jeremiah prophesied regarding God's judgment of Israel and Israel's restoration, there it is right there. It's God's judgment, and then his compassion was the restoration of Israel. Principle, to understand that God's judgment and compassion are often interwoven in the prophets, and the application, to wait with hope for Christ's return, when we will see the full extent of his kingship and the restoration of the people. The full extent of his kingship and the restoration of the people. Despite the Israelites' persistent disobedience and the severe consequences they face, including the exile and the destruction of Jerusalem, God promised to restore them to their land and bless them abundantly. That promise was a testament to God's unwavering commitment to his covenant with Israel and his boundless mercy, or in other words, his endless mercy. Verses 1 through 3 of chapter 30. The word that came to Jeremiah from the Lord, saying, thus speaketh the Lord God of Israel, saying, write thee all the words that I have spoken unto thee in a book. For lo, the days come, saith the Lord, that I will bring again the captivity of my people Israel and Judah, Israel northern kingdom, Judah southern kingdom,
saith the Lord, and I will cause them to return to the land that I gave to their fathers, and they shall possess it. And these are the words that the Lord spake concerning Israel and concerning Judah. The passage begins with God instructing Jeremiah to write down all the words he had spoken. This act of writing signifies the importance and permanence of God's promises, ensuring that future generations would remember and find hope in them. God explicitly stated that he would bring back his people from captivity and restore them to the land he gave to their ancestors. That promise was not about merely physical restoration, but also spiritual renewal, underscoring God's desire to reestablish a right relationship with his people. Keep that in mind, a right relationship with his people. The restoration promised by God was comprehensive. It included rebuilding homes, cities, and the palace, as well as population growth and protection from external enemies. That restoration signified a return to normalcy and prosperity, reflecting God's deep love and commitment to his people. Amen. Let's modernize it. Amen. Let's modernize it. God is committed to you with his deep love and his commitment to you. Remember, he's a covenant-keeping God. Remember, he's a God of loving kindness. Well, what do we mean by loving kindness? Loving kindness means God's grace and God's covenantal love. We're under the dispensation of grace now. Jesus came to put that particular covenant into place or put it into action. So we are connected to God through the covenant of grace. God alludes to the promise he made to the patriarchs concerning the promised land. This promise is often referenced in the Old Testament to remind the Israelites of his faithfulness. Paul picks it up in 1 Timothy when he says that he is faithful and he cannot deny himself. That's true. He is faithful and he cannot deny himself. Now, verses 5, 6, and 7. For thus saith the Lord, we have heard a voice of trembling, of fear, and not of peace. Ask ye now, and see whether a man doth travail with child. Wherefore do I see every man with his hands on his loins as a woman in travail, and all faces are turned into paleness? Alas, for that day is great, so that none is like it. It's even the time of Jacob's trouble, but he shall be saved out of it. Verses 4 and 7 reveal, or 4 through 7 reveal, the depth of despair from the people of Judah experienced, what they experienced due to their sins and resulting calamities. Amen. Even though we're under the covenant of grace, sin has its calamities. Sin has its consequences. That's a better word. Sin has its consequences. Amen. The imagery of strong men clutching their stomachs in pain and having faces pale with terror underscores the severity of their plight. Their despair was not merely a result of external circumstances. It was also deeply rooted in their own disobedience and sinfulness. But even in the middle of this profound despair, there was hope. God always leaves us hope. Amen. I've told you several times on this program that if you hear a message and there's not any hope in the message, then it's not from God, because God always leaves us with hope. The Lord acknowledged the severity of the suffering, but also he also promised deliverance. Verses 8 and 9. For it shall come to pass in that day, saith the Lord of hosts, that I will break his yoke from off thy neck and will burst thy bonds, and strangers shall no more serve themselves of him. But they shall serve the Lord their God and David their king, whom I will raise up unto them. Raise up unto them. God promised to restore and liberate his people from their bondage and suffering. The imagery of breaking the yoke and bursting bonds symbolizes liberation from oppression and captivity. The yoke represented the burdens and subjugation under foreign powers, particularly in Babylon. This metaphor is consistent with other biblical passages wherein yokes signify pressure or oppression. Pressure and oppression. Verses 10 and 11.
Therefore fear thou not, O my servant Jacob, saith the Lord, neither be dismayed, O Israel, for lo, I will save thee from afar, and thy seed from the land of their captivity. And Jacob shall return, and shall be in rest, and be quiet, and none shall make him afraid. None shall make him afraid. Verses 10 and 11 of chapter 30 of Jeremiah gives a divine reassurance to the people of Israel. God addressed their fears directly, urging them not to be afraid or dismayed. Amen. Don't lack courage. Don't give up. He promised to save the Israelites from distant lands and bring them back to a place of peace and security. That promise was not just for the immediate generation, but also extends to their offspring, ensuring a legacy of divine protection and blessing. One of the most comforting aspects of this promise is the assurance of God's presence. The assurance of God's presence. This statement is a powerful reminder that God's presence is a source of salvation and protection. Amen. A source of salvation and protection. God's promise also included the assurance that he would judge the nations among which he had scattered them. Scattered them. I haven't used this word in a while. Scattered them. Diaspora. Diaspora is the Greek word of a which means a dispersion of a people from their homeland. Diaspora. Amen. He would scatter them. This signified the end of oppression and the downfall of those who had caused his people to suffer. It is a declaration of God's sovereignty over all nations and his ability to bring about justice on a global scale. For the people of Israel, this promise meant a new era of peace and security. A new era of peace and security. One of the things that we have to recognize is that when the Old Testament prophet prophesied, some of his prophecies were for that particular day and time, and the other prophecies were for hundreds of years later, or for a later or latter time. Follow me? When he prophesied, the prophecy was for that time, and part of the prophecy was for the future. Okay? 18, 19, and 20. Thus saith the Lord, behold, I will bring again the captivity of Jacob's tents, and mercy on his dwelling places. And the city shall be builded up upon their own heap, and the palace shall remain after the manner thereof. And out of them shall proceed thanksgiving, and the voice of them that make merry. And I will multiply them, and they shall not be few. I will also glorify them, and they shall not be small. Their children also shall be as aforetime, and the congregation shall be established before me. And I will punish all that oppress them. Amen. This is talking about God's compassionate renewal. God's compassionate renewal. Keep in mind, listener, he's always plenteous in mercy, and he's always compassionate. Amen. His mercies are renewed daily. As Jeremiah said in Lamentations, his mercies are renewed daily, and great is his faithfulness. Great is his faithfulness. In Jeremiah chapter 30, verses 18 through 20, we see a powerful promise of rebuilding and renewal. This passage speaks to the heart of God's restorative work, focusing on the rebuilding of Jerusalem and the restoration of its community. It also emphasizes the transformation from sorrow and mourning due to joy and thanksgiving. God promised to restore Jerusalem, a city that had been devastated by conquest and exile. The imagery of rebuilding on its mound signifies not just a physical reconstruction, but also a return to the city's former glory and significance. Former glory. Jeremiah writes the book of Lamentations, which is the book right after the book of Jeremiah. He writes the book of Lamentations. Lamentations, it means to lament. It means to be in great, great mental anguish. So when he comes back to Jerusalem and he sees Jerusalem laying in ruins, he began to lament, and he writes the book of Lamentations. Amen. And I like to use this example in my own personal life. Born and raised on the east side of Detroit, and when I went off to school, when I came back and saw some of the splendor of the former neighborhoods that I grew up and was raised in, now lay in ruins. Amen. Houses have been burned down. Houses have been torn down. Vacant lots. Amen. And quails and raccoons and possums running all over the place where there was once beautiful homes. Amen. When I first started experiencing that, I would tear up sometimes. I began to lament because I remembered the former greatness of
those neighborhoods. Hallelujah. But God promised to restore Jerusalem, a city that had been devastated by conquest and exile. Remember, it was prophesied that they would go into exile. But then you had the false prophets who rose up and said, no, everything is going to be fine. It's going to be a time of prosperity. Jeremiah, who was the true prophet from God, said, no, that's not the case. We're going into exile for 70 years. Then another false prophet rises up and said the exile will only be 2 years. And it wound up being 70 years, just like God said it was going to be. Amen. The imagery of rebuilding on this mound signifies not just physical reconstruction, but also a return to the city's former glory and significance. The rebuilding of Jerusalem is symbolic of God's broader work of restoration. Now, one historian put it this way. See if I can remember that. They rebelled, they repented, and they were restored. Amen. You take those three R's, as one historian said about Israel's history. They would rebel, they would repent, and then God would restore them. The city represented a place, a return to a place of security, worship, and community. This promise would have been particularly poignant for the exiled Israelites who longed to return to their homeland and see their beloved city restored. In addition to the physical rebuilding of the city, verses 19 and 20 speak to the restoration of the community. Where there was once sorrow and mourning, there would now be joy and thanksgiving. The restoration of the community involved not just an increase in numbers, but also a renewal of the people's collective spirit. They would once again gather to celebrate and give thanks to God, recognizing his hand in their restoration. The theme of joy and thanksgiving, replacing sorrow and mourning, is further emphasized in verse 20. It reassures the people that their future will be secure and blessed. Their children will thrive and their community will be firmly established in God's presence. Amen. God's everlasting covenant is our last outline. That's from chapter 30, verses 21 and 22. I'm sorry, verses 21 through 22. The children also shall be as aforetime, and their congregation shall be established before me, and I will punish all that oppress them. And their nobles shall be of themselves, and their governors shall proceed from the midst of them, and I will cause him to draw near, and he shall approach unto me. For who is this that enlarged his heart to approach unto me, saith the Lord? And he shall be my people, and I will be your God. Renewal, restoration. In verses 21 through 22, we encounter a divine promise that transcends time and circumstance, God's everlasting covenant with his people. This covenant is a wonderful assurance of security and blessing, not just for the present generation, but also for those to come. The passage borrows wording from the Mosaic covenant, Leviticus 26:12, repeated in the exciting news of the covenant that God will make with his people, the new covenant he will make with his people. The verses speak of the establishment of a ruler or governor from among the people, symbolizing God's intimate involvement in their leadership and governance. Who might this prince or ruler from among the people? Who is this? Who might this be? Certainly, it is a son of David. Note the promise to David in 2 Samuel chapter 7. God promises David that he will always have posterity on the throne of Israel. And Jeremiah's statement about the people serving David, their king. The messianic nature of the promise is underscored by the mention of bringing the leader close to God, a reference to the special relationship between the Messiah and God the Father. And we all know who the Messiah is. The Messiah is the Lord Jesus Christ. Amen. The new covenant, which the Lord God revealed to his people in Jeremiah and Ezekiel, also included the promise of a changed heart. The promise of a changed heart. Amen. God promised to change the heart. Hallelujah. Jeremiah spoke of the Lord giving his people a new heart so that they might fear him forever for their own good and the good of their children after them. The new covenant is not limited to a single generation. It extends its blessings to future generations as well. This aspect of the covenant underscores God's long-term vision for his people. He is concerned with not only
the present, but also the future, ensuring that his blessings and guidance are available to the descendants of those who are faithful to him. Amen. Practical points. Practical points. God's people should look to his word for hope in troubled times. God's people should look to his word for hope in troubled times. This is the only place we should look, to God's word for hope in troubled times. Excuse me. Number two, God knows all the trouble that we will endure. We're never abandoned. We're never abandoned. I'll never leave you nor forsake you is what he has promised us. The Lord will rescue his children from oppressors in his timing. The Lord will rescue his children from oppressors in his timing. God will gather his children under his Davidic rule. God will gather his children under his Davidic ruler. The Lord disciplines but does not discard his people. Amen. The Lord will discipline, but he does not throw you away. He does not throw you under the bus. As a matter of fact, if the Lord does not discipline you, amen, then you're not his. You don't belong to him. Paul said in Hebrews, you're illegitimate if he does not discipline you. Number six, God knows that stability, security, and heritage are important to his people. God knows that stability, security, and heritage are important to his people. Having a leader who values the close relationship with God is a blessing to the people. Having a leader who values the close relationship with God is a blessing to the people. Amen. One of the things that I teach my congregation is I teach them about a personal relationship with Jesus Christ. Amen. It's a personal thing. He's a personal Savior. So I teach them and I point them in the direction of having a personal relationship with Jesus Christ. Amen. Sometimes you call the pastor, you can't get him. He's doing this, he's doing that. But if you involve in a personal relationship with Jesus Christ, you can go to the throne of grace boldly on your own and get the prayer answered. Number eight, there's no higher status than to be called God's people. And that's true. There's no higher status than to be called God's people. Hallelujah. On the top of a bookcase is a William Gilbert curfew bell clock. It is a mantle clock that is over 100 years old. It has little monetary value, but it has special family value because it was passed down from my ancestors. Israel's hand was small and trampled on by the feet of conquering empires, but it was special to them because God gave it to them. Of even greater value to all who believe is God's promise of eternal life through Jesus Christ. Amen. Value, hold in high regard your salvation because it was brought with a price, and that price, amen, was the blood of God the Father's Son, the Lord Jesus Christ. Glory be to God. That brings us to the end of our program. There may be someone out there who does not know Jesus Christ as your personal Savior. I want to take this time, this opportunity, to offer Christ to you. This is why we teach, this is why we preach, this is why we share the Word of God. Amen, because time is rapidly winding up. If that be you, just simply repeat this prayer with me. Dear Lord, I believe that you are the Lord and Savior. I confess my sins. Forgive me my sins. Lord, come into my heart and live. I make you Lord and ruler and master and Savior of my life. Lord, fill me with the precious gift of the Holy Spirit. Now tell him, thank you, Lord, for saving me. Hallelujah. My brother, my sister, if you've accepted Jesus Christ as your personal Savior with that prayer, and you're going to need a church home. You're going to need a church home. Why not try New Living Truth Ministries? We're located at 37,000 Union Lake Road in Harrison Township. That's right, 37,000 Union Lake Road in Harrison Township. Our Sunday morning services meet at 11:15 a.m. sharp. 11:15 a.m. sharp. We'd love to have you in our service. Hallelujah. Well, this brings us to the end. We thank God for another opportunity to share his word with you. Now repeat after me, Jesus is Lord. Jesus is Lord. Jesus is Lord.

Let's just begin to speak to our God. Allow him to hear the fruit of your lips right now, the fruit of your lips. Open up your mouths right now. You're on holy ground. Come on, come on, come on. Press on in, press on in. I wish I had somebody that would help me press, press. Come on, let's go into the holies of holies. Come on, let's minister to him right now. God, we worship your name today. God, we give you glory and honor. Hallelujah, God. There is none like you. There's none like you. I wish I just had a few folk that would open up their mouths and just begin to bless you. Come on, give them the fruit of your lips.

0: Okay, did he tell you after the Trumpets? Yeah, that's when I come in with the Josh Miles.
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sir. Yes, sir. I want to say good morning to each and every one of you all out there in the radio land. It's good to be back with you guys one more time, sitting behind the mic. I'm getting ready to rock your house and bless you out with some good hot quartet music from the Hour of Gospel, coming to you live in the studio, WMKM 1440 on your radio dial. Call a friend and tell them to tune in to the Hours of Gospel. Just before I do that, let's go to the throne of grace. Kind Father, once again, I come to you, Lord, saying, Lord, thank you for this day, a new day I have never seen before. Lord, thank you for your blessing that you have stored upon me. Father God, I realize that this is the day that you have made, and I will rejoice and be glad in. Thank you for all that you have done. Thank you for waking me up early this morning to let me see a new day. Father God, I lift you up. I glorify your name because you're worthy to be praised. Realize, Lord God, that you've been better to me than I've been to my own self. Kind Father, I ask you to continue to go with the sick and the shedding and all over this land and country. Go with them and stand by them in Jesus' name. Amen.

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The primary election is Tuesday, August the 4th, and we have a candidate for you to consider. His name is Cleary Hall. He is running for the District 3 for the state senator. Cleary Hall has been endorsed by the Baptist of Councils of Pastors, Reverend Governor Whitmark, Judge Mathis, and the Detroit Free Press and Chronicle. He also been a member of the Governor Whitmar in Lansing and has worked with other Michigan senators as well. District 3 covers Detroit, Highland Park, and Hamtramck. So let's remember Cleary Hall. This Tuesday for the state senator, District 3, a leader who served with integrity. Don't forget to get out and vote Tuesday. Let me tell you what's going on in the city of Detroit. Celebrate the 16th pastoral anniversary of Glenn Taylor, and that's Sunday, August the 23rd at 4 o'clock p.m. at the Holy Tabernacle Baptist Church, 3184 Canfield, right here in Detroit. It's a musical celebration, and all groups are invited. Free will offering as well. Detroit United Quartet Ministry, along with Chief Cornerstone Church and the Spirit of Voice, will present Quartet Men's Rock. And special guest will be the men of praise all the way from Tuscaloosa, Alabama, Doc McKenzie, and the Gospel Highlights, and all the way from Lake City, South Carolina. That's August the 30th at 4 o'clock p.m. Also featuring the Spiritual Voices, Gospel Tones, Walter Steen and Blessed, the Galatians Singers, Anthony Curry and the Willing Souls, Brother Wayne Todd and the Men Who Will, the New Sons of Heaven. And it's going to be at the Mount Zion Baptist Church. It's 3600 Van Dyke, right here in the city of Detroit. Tickets are $20. They're on for sale right now. You can call me at 313-613-5442, and I get your tickets to you as well. Welcome to the 14th anniversary of Keymon Smith and God's Sons and Daughters. And that's Sunday, August the 29th at 6 p.m. at the Living Faith Church. And that's 21740 Ryan Road in Warren, Michigan. Special guest will be Anthony Hill and New Creation of Saginaw, Michigan, and Tim Fryerman of Tupelo, Mississippi. And the groups will be Joy Quartet, Sounds of Heaven, Men Who Will, Galatians Singers, and many others. Admission is free. Celebrate the First Lady Bill's 11th anniversary, and that's Sunday, September the 6th at the 4 o'clock p.m. hour at Faith Temple Baptist Church, and that's 10700 East Warren, where Reverend Anderson Bill is the pastor. Special guests, the New Revelation of Cleveland, Ohio, and the Chosen Vessels. Local artists will be Predestined, Men Who Will, Galatians Singers, Redeemed, and the tickets are $20. So you heard all that good information on the Hours of Gospel. So we ask you guys, get ready, because we have a lot of good stuff coming up for you guys and for the remainder of this year of 2026. Amen. Next one. Yep. So, you gonna reap just what you sow. Moving on with some more good hot quartet music from the Hours of Gospel.

Yes, sir. You listen to Doc McKenzie and the Gospel Highlights. They will be here on Quartet Men's Rock. Get ready, Detroit. They're on their way. Take a listen to Doc McKenzie.

what 10 men's want. Get ready, get ready for trip. Tickets on sale right now. It's coming up again. You can't do it. I want you guys to be there. You need to be there. We're going to have a shot. Hallelujah. Good time.

0: Jesus, old gospel. Keeping this music running for you guys. I like to give it to you where you want it. So get ready. We're going to go back and rock your house with some more good hot quartet music from the hours of gospel. Here's another one for you. Detroit's own Brother Wayne Todd. In and the men who the answer.
1: You waiting on the answer for the love.
0: It's on the way.
1: Just be patient, cause it's on the way. Listen here.

Yes, sir. You heard that right here on the Hours of Gospel. The answer is on the way. Just hold on. Be strong. Don't give up. Because God is, he will answer your prayer. Yes, he will. So be going back. And rock your house one more time with some more Hot Quartet music from the Hours.

coming in for Quartet Men's Rock. All the way from Tuscaloosa, Alabama. Lord, it's me again. Guess where? I'm standing in the need of prayer. Thank you, Lord.

0: Yes, sir. Men's that pays. Be right here in the city of Detroit. Right now, I have a guest in the studio, and he's coming down, a longtime friend of mine, and right here in the city of Detroit. I've been knowing him just about all my life, him and his family, his dad, and all. The Bishop Robert Shackelford is in the studio this morning, and he has come down to tell you all out there in Ready Land about his brand new CD single release is coming out this week, and y'all gonna get a sneak preview of it today on the Hours of Gospel. Good morning, Bishop.
1: Well, good morning, my longtime friend that I've known all of my life.
0: Amen.
1: And you and your dad and your mother.
0: Yeah.
1: I'm so glad to be here.
0: Yeah.
1: Thank you for
0: that. So you want to come down and tell Detroit and Radio Land listeners about your brand new project?
1: Oh, yes. I'm excited about my quartet single. Detroit, you know, I'm not new at this.
0: No. Amen.
1: I've been at this since I was 3 years old.
0: So
1: this quartet single entitled Jesus is my covering. I pray that you love it and you like it. I'm just excited about it. And it'll be out on August the 7th on all platforms.
0: Okay.
1: And then, of course, we have CD copies that'll be available August 9th.
0: Okay.
1: That's next Sunday at 661 at the headquarters.
0: Right
1: after service, I will have those CDs available for you.
0: Okay, you also tell the radio listeners that you're also a musician as well.
1: Yeah, I'm a musician, and you hear it on this single.
0: You playing on the?
1: I'm playing the guitar.
0: Okay.
1: On the guitar, and you'll get to hear it. So. All
0: right. And this young man is, like I say, they group. Was the Shackelford singers.
1: Oh, yeah.
0: I tell you, they were somebody's singers.
1: Thank you.
0: As well. So he's no stranger to quartet.
1: Oh, no.
0: He's no stranger to quartet. And so now, what we're going to do, we're going to let you guys take a listen.
1: Here you go.
0: To the brand new CD released by Bishop Shackelford.

0: All right, you heard that right here on the Hours of Gospel.
1: Sir.
0: Brand new single release from Bishop Robert Shackelford. Jesus is my
1: covering.
0: And how did you come up with that?
1: I was 35,000 feet in the air coming from California in the airplane. I wrote that. In the airplane, on the airplane, flying, coming back home. I wrote it down on my phone, typed it in.
0: Okay.
1: And I was thinking about all the troubles and the problems that's going on, but Jesus got our back.
0: Right.
1: And I wrote it. When I landed, it was already finished.
0: Look out. All right. So we're going to be playing it for you.
1: I appreciate you.
0: And so you guys, you know, you said it's going to come out on the 7th.
1: On the 7th of August. On the 7th of August. That's my birthday next Friday. Platforms.
0: Right.
1: And then Sunday, you can pick up a
0: copy
1: of this CD.
0: At the Greater Mount Olive Baptist Church, 661 West
1: 8 Mile.
0: So we want you, we want to thank you for coming down. You're always welcome to come down and sit in with the Hour of Gospel.
1: Appreciate
0: on that note, we're going to go back. We're going to rock your house with some more good hot quartet music right here in the studio, WMKM 1440 on your radio dial. Yeah. Moving right on. Roy and Revelation.
2: Y'all put those hands together. The storms are light.
1: Yes, sir.

0: morning.
1: Yes, what's up?
0: Oh, Lord, under the sound of my voice.
1: Oh, Lord. I need you.
0: If you know you need them,
1: stand by me.
2: Stand by me.

0: Yes, sir. You're the love here on the Isles of Gospel. Oh, Lord, stand by me every step of the way. We're going back and bless your house with some more good hot quartet music from the Isles of Gospel. On that note, check this out. Right. Uh-oh. Yes, sir. Yes, sir. Sending this out to each and every one of you all out there in radio land. Lord, you sure been good to me every day of my life.
1: Yes, sir.
0: Lord, I thank you right now.
1: Thank you.
0: Somebody should say hallelujah. Thank you, Lord. Hallelujah. Yeah.
2: We just want you to know you're
0: not. I wonder, can I get a witness?

Thank you, Lord. Thank you, Lord.

0: corazón. Why I know that the Lord has done so much for me, because he did this right here.
1: Yes, sir.
0: I want you guys to take a listen to this song. It's coming.

hands are real small. These are about to say, the Lord will make a way.

0: Lord will. Yes, sir.
1: Yes, sir.
0: Yes, sir. Yes, he will. The Lord will.
2: Yes, he will.
0: Make a way somehow. He is the way.
2: Yes, he is.
0: And he made a way just today.
2: Today.
0: When he woke us up.
2: This morning.
0: This morning.
2: Glory to God.
0: He made a way.
2: Mm.
0: When he watched over us.
2: Yes.
0: Last night.
2: Last night.
0: He made a way for
2: us.
0: He
2: made a way.
0: Amen.
2: Amen.
0: Give him the praise. He's worthy to be praised. Gonna go back and let you enjoy some more good hot quartet music from the hours of gospel. Get ready to rock y'all now.

Real, bro. Real, bro.

0: Yes, sir. Anybody wanna go? Sometimes I have to tell them like this, y'all. Yeah. Yes, sir.
1: I wanna go.
0: Every day.
1: I'm making preparation.

0: Yes, sir.
1: I want to see the one more time. It's the one he needed. Take me, easy.
0: Take me.
1: Jesus, you hold me, hold me, hold me. Make me what you want me to be. You brought me from a long way. And I want to tell you, Lord,
0: that's church right there.

0: that blaze. When I sit down with the Father, when we check with the Son, tell me the need of world that we come from. When only get there, you got to turn around and
1: yes, sir. I want to go. Go over on the other side. Yes, sir. I want to thank all you guys for tuning in to the Hour of God's

0: Yes, sir. Yes, sir. I want to go. We got to get ready to get up and get out of here,
1: yes,
0: too.
1: Sir.
0: And I tell you, thank you, Bishop.
1: Man, I
0: for coming
1: this.
0: Down with me today, sitting with me. And
1: yeah.
0: Don't forget about this brand new single release.
1: Yes.
0: What's the name of it?
1: Jesus is my covering.
0: Jesus is my covering. Amen. You need to be covered.
1: You need to be covered.
0: By Jesus.
1: By Jesus.
0: Everywhere.
1: Everywhere you go.
0: You go.
1: And every day.
0: Every day. Amen. So we're going to let this song take us on out of here. And once again, we want to thank you for tuning in to the Hours of the Gospel.
2: And so
0: just want to thank you for listening to the Hours of Gospel. God will answer prayer no matter what you're going through in your everyday life. You got to call on the name of Jesus. He will answer prayer. And what I like about it, you can call him anytime. Any time of the day, any time of the night. God will answer prayer. You have been listening to the Hours of Gospel. Thank you for tuning in. If the Lord say the same, I'm looking forward to being back with you guys on next Sunday.
1: Yes.
0: But whatever you do in your life, put God first in your life.
1: Amen.
0: And whatever you do for the Lord, let it be for real. Because he will answer prayer. It may be someone out there that don't go to church. Bishop, I want to let them know right now that the doors
1: of the church,
0: is open.
1: Yes, sir.
0: Come on in.
1: Come on in, saints.
0: And worship with the saints.
1: Yes.
0: God has been so good to us each and every day of our lives. We've got to give him the praise because he's worthy, to be praised. Because he, the King of Kings, he's the Lord of Lords. He had got all power in the palm of his hand.
1: Yes.
0: Whatever you need, God's got it.
1: God got it.
0: He's got it. And I tell you, just wait on the Lord. Patiently wait on him.
1: That's a good word.
0: Don't give up. Hold on.
1: Hold on.
0: If you feel like you're slipping off the rope, tie a knot. In the rough.
1: Yes.
0: And hold on. Bishop, want to send any shout outs to anyone this morning?
1: Shout out to all the saints. Hold on, hang in there. Shout out to my lovely wife and all my children. God bless you.
0: Yeah. So, we want to thank you once again for tuning in to the Hours of Gospel. We'll be back if the Lord say the same. Playing some more good hot quartet music. Don't run out of music.
1: Don't run out of music.
0: Just run out of time.
1: Time.
0: Amen. And may the Lord bless each and every one of you real good. In Jesus' name, amen. We out of here.

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0: And when things in my life, they turn cloudy and gray, Lord, you keep on sending.
1: Right on. 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
0: Blessing.

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1: one more blessing.
0: Came to Hezekiah,
1: one more blessing.
0: And said, the Lord said, set your house in order, because this day

Copyright to any of the music that you're going to hear on today. Gospel Reflections and Connection, thank you for tuning in with us. We want you to be blessed this very blessed day. God is in the blessing business. He is good, and we thank God for all of his many blessings. We are still praying for the Redman family, as Robert Redman will be funeralized on this morning. So keep that family in prayer. We're also praying for Sister Mary, Mike and the Bobo family, as she will be laid to rest as well across on the east side. And we're praying for the late and great Pastor Milton Pierce, pastor of the Mount Carmel, New Mount Carmel Baptist Church over on Helen Street in the city of Detroit. So keep everyone that you know of in your prayers on today, all of the bereaved, even for those who are sick and shut in who are unable to get out. You're invited to worship with the Peace Baptist Church. Peace Baptist Church, once again, is located conveniently at 13450 Goddard Street. That's just off of Davidson Freeway. And Pastor David L. Jefferson is the mighty fine pastor. Everyone is invited. This is a great church where everyone is somebody. And I tell you, they don't slight anyone. So if you want to come in, they will receive you with open arms. That's the Peace Baptist Church, 13450 Goddard Street, located just off of Davidson Freeways. One thing I like about it, they're doing so much for the community. They have a neighborhood clinic that's operating 3 days a week. And you don't have to have a medical card to be serviced. You don't have to have any other kind of type of medical card. Just stop in. The 3 days that they are having the wellness clinic, it is Tuesday, 8:30 a.m. to 2:30 p.m. Thursday, same time, 8:30 a.m. to 2:30 p.m. Then on Sundays, you heard me right. Sundays, they're right on the grounds of 8:30 a.m. to 2:30 p.m. They're going to get a lot of people. So you owe it to yourself to stop in and just know about your numbers. We as a race need to know about our blood pressure. We need to know about our cholesterol and see if we should take a diabetes screening every so often. And just know about your body. They can do that for you, check you out, and I tell you, comprehensive health checkup is good to have, and you don't have to wait. The first come, first serve. Once again, that's a free neighborhood clinic. Don't have to live in the neighborhood. Just stop in. Those of you who are passing 6 Mile and DeQuinda and Davidson Freeway, just go right on around to the church, and you're going to be a service. No appointments necessary. The service is free to all. But remember that you can worship with them as well during the time that the doors are open, and you'll be mighty glad that you did. Well, we're talking about a big pop-up today, a big pop-up event musical, and it's taking place from 6 o'clock to 8 o'clock p.m. this afternoon. It's going to be at St. Michael's Church, 12320 Woodrow Wilson. We have musical entertainment. We have light refreshment. Yeah, we got some good stuff over there for you. So come on and stop by and be blessed. Got hot dogs and chips and, all the good works over there from 6 to 8. Now, if you come after 8, it's going to be too late. We won't be there to be a part. Amen? So if you can come within those 2 hours, 6 to 8 o'clock. Save the date. The Revelation Anniversary Celebration is going to take place Saturday. That will be August the 15th at 5 o'clock p.m. Where it's going to be? Greater Mount Olive Missionary Baptist Church, located 661 West 8 Mile Road. And Doc Cone and Manifest will be that very, very special guest. Open door, no admission. The Gospel Soul Touches Anniversary is oncoming. And this event will be taking place August the 9th. Sunday, August the 9th, 3:30 p.m., Greater Mount Olive, 661 West 8 Mile Road. And they have a whole host of featured artists of Detroit, Stars of Faith. They have the New Sons of Heaven, Soulful Sounds of Heaven, Dynamic Gospel Tones, Stairways to Heaven, Redeemed, Predestined. And they also have groups from the Revelation Singers. Then they also have K.M. Smith, God's and Sons and Daughters. Then they also have the Men's of Glory and Joy. All of these groups are going to be on that event for the Gospel Soul Touches. Get ready, everybody, and spread the word for the 36th Gospel Annual Explosion of the Stairways to Heaven. This is being sponsored by Brother Mike Q. Man Smith,
Gospel Tongues, and yours truly, Sister Chris Moore. No admission for this event, for the Stairways to Heaven. Special guest will be, of the evening, will be Pastor Walter Stain and Bless, Minister Anthony Curry, and the Willing Soul. Now, you know, that's 5-5-5 right there, back to back. Sunday, August the 16th at 3:30 p.m. Right at 8 Mile Road, 661 West 8 Mile Road, Greater Mount Olive. The door is open for you, and no admission. This is totally an open door event. Everyone is welcome. And Psalms 96 says, come sing a new song unto the Lord. Sing a new song, all ye the earth. You're going to also hear from the Gospel of Deliverance. You'll hear from the New Sons of Heaven. My name is GalatianSinger.com and Manifest Sofa Sounds of Heaven. Wayne Todd, the Man Who Will Gospel Soul Touches. Revelation Singers, Kaymon Smith, God, Joy Unlimited, and Predestinate. All going to be in the house. So I tell you what, you order yourself to be there. We're moving right on. We've got a couple more things just to remind you of. 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But don't dare come, you know, without a token of love. 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Now, the church is located 3184 East Canfield. We know Holy Tabernacle Baptist Church, know it quite well for a long, long time. 3184 East Canfield on the east side of Detroit. They have a Cash App if you just think you can't make it. I'm going to give you the Cash App, $Tabernacle3184. So easy to remember. You might want to call him at 313-923-9016 if you need more information. They are excited about this celebration. It's coming soon, so please help me spread the word. All right. SOH Production presents a pre-fall musical extravaganza. We're trying to get them all in, and it's going to be featuring, honoring the Q-Man and Fabulous Fanny. Amen. Now, the iconic Fantastic Violinettes. Y'all heard me right? The iconic Fantastic Violinettes. Woo! Can't wait. Will be the special guest. And also Curtis Foster, formerly of the Mississippi Blind Boys. You know, Kurt made that song by It Could Have Been Me. We heard it from the top of the hour this morning. So I want you to come on out. Then we got the Southern Four of Detroit, Stanford Boys, Coco and Redeem. We got also Joy. We have Galatian Singers. And we have Minister Anthony Curry and the Willing Souls, the Men Who Will, and Superstar Danny, along with yours truly, will be there to help share the mic on that Sunday. Again, that Sunday, it is September the 13th, 2026. Y'all know it's August already now. And we want to remind you of the Dynamic Gospel Tones a little ways off, but we want to put in your spirit. Sunday, September the 20th at 3:30 p.m., Greater Mount Olive Missionary Baptist Church. We back. I tell you, everything is looking good over in here right now for Mount Olive Missionary Baptist Church. Ah, Holy Ghost headquarters. All right, get ready for Pastor Walter Steen and Blessed, Big 21st and Blessed and Still Blessed.

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1: One of my most favorite songs, I tell you, by the Swanee Quintet, If I Stumble, Pick Me Up, Lord, Don't Let Me Fall. And God will do just that. He'll keep you. He'll hold you in the palm of his hand. God is a good God all the time, anytime, and every time. Once again, we just want you to know that we don't want to write the end of this music. That's what I'm talking about. Yes, Lord. If I stray away, if I stumble, God.

0: All right, we only got a couple more minutes. I tell you, shy of our time, but don't forget to tune in. Amen. Keep it here locked, but there's so much coming on right here on AM 1440. We thank and praise God for 1440 AM. And I am Sister Chris Moore, one of the longtime voices on this radio station. And I tell you, well, some people say that's legendary. Whatever, however you want to see it, we just thank God because I couldn't have made it, couldn't have did any of this without the Lord. One thing I want to put in your spirit, we're getting ready to get out of here, want you to lock in the date, October the 19th. We got a storm coming. It's a tornado coming all the way from New York. That's right, Rochester, New York. Talking about the spiritual, Reverend Green and those spiritual boys that they're coming in, and they're coming in for us on that Sunday. And I tell you, they're going to be doing some walking on 8 miles up and down the aisle. Y'all know what they do. They haven't been here for a while, but they will be here Sunday.
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There was a family on their way down south. And they had gone as far as they could go, and they made their way, and they were driving on a dirt road. Storm came. The lightning started flashing. The young man that was driving the car lost control of the automobile. Ran off the road, and everybody was all right except him. They got out of the car, and just across the dirt road was a white house. They took him across there to that white house and knocked on the door, and a white lady came to the door and said, "Can I help you?" They said, "Ma'am, if you just let us, our brother just got in an accident. We want to just come in and make a telephone call. We want to call the doctor." They walked in, and daughter got on the phone, and the phone kept ringing, and there was no answer. Finally, somebody picked up the phone and said, "I'm sorry, but the doctor's not here. He's out on his rounds." Somebody say yes here. Well, the daughter put that phone down and went back into the living room, and the little children, they were sitting there crying. They were all sitting there crying. And by that time, grandmama had got out of the car. She made her way across that dirt road, and she walked up to her and just opened up the screen door. And she peeped in and she said, "How's my son doing?" And they told her, said, "Mama, we tried to call the doctor, but he was out on his rounds." She said, "Child, let me come in." She walked in and she looked at that white lady. She said, "Ma'am, do you have a closet?" She said, "Ma'am, do you have a closet?" The white lady looked at her and said, "If you want to use the phone, you can use the phone." She said, "No, ma'am, I don't want to use the phone, but I want to call my doctor, and I need to go to your closet." Wait a minute. She made her way to that closet, and there was just enough room for her to get in there. She walked in that closet. The children were walking behind her. She walked in that closet, and she closed the door, and before she talked to the Lord, she said this.

I'm

0: I want to see the hands of you that know him to be a doctor in the sick room. If you know he's a doctor, let me hear you say yes. Well, grandmama came out that closet and she made her way back to the living room. And everybody was just singing and praising the Lord. The children had gotten happy. The white lady had gotten happy. And while they were praising the Lord, there come a knock on the door. There was a knock on the door. They were just praising the Lord. Donna ran to the door and said, "Who is it?" The man that was standing at the door said, "Listen, little girl, I'm the doctor. If you don't mind, I was just in these bars and I needed a place to turn into. Would you mind if I come in?" He walked in that room. She just raised her voice and said this.
1: There is God.

Let me hear you say yes. Let me hear you say yes. If you're going to be a doctor, say yes. If you don't mind, help us sing one chorus. Hey, it's joy. Come on, say it.

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Open up your mouths right now. You're on holy ground. Come on, come on, come on. Press on in, press on in. I wish I had somebody that would help me press, press. Come on, let's go into the holies of holies. Come on, let's minister to him right now. God, we worship your name today. God, we give you glory and honor. Hallelujah, God. There is none like you. There's none like you. I wish I just had a few folk that would open up their mouths and just begin to bless you. Come on, give them the fruit of your lips.

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And there was an old deacon that had been going to that church for a mighty long time. Every Sunday morning he would always beg that choir director, said, "Listen, would you let me sing a song?" He said, "I got a song that I want to sing.

y'all might not believe it, but when you get old, won't folks do you like that? When you get old, people will just push you on aside.

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Sunday morning. And they know that the old man still wasn't sitting in the corner. Somebody begin to ask questions about him. Did anybody seen the old man? Look at here. Is anybody heard from the old man? Finally, a voice just came down from heaven. 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

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And everybody began to look up toward heaven. And that old man's voice began to talk to him.

it be good? When we get there, what I like about it, there'll be no more senior choir, no more young adult choir, no more inspirational choir. But I'm talking about when we get there, everybody's gonna get together. No more jealousy, no more hatred, no more envy. You know how sometimes your body gets tired? You see, there'll be no more Mondays and Tuesdays and Wednesdays and Thursdays and Fridays and Saturdays. But every day will be something, y'all. 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

atmosphere. 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

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I'm talking about what God has done for you. Just take 10 more seconds, because for some of y'all, he's been better than that. 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

0: lonely.
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0: Yes, yes. 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
3: Good morning, listeners out there. This is Brother C.L. Jackson. Come to you with the message. I hope what I say would be edifying and lifting up. I hope it be taken to heart. But our reading for today would be from the Gospel of Matthew, the 16th chapter, 16 verse through the 18th verse.

And it's and it read like this. And Simon Peter answered and said, "Thou art the Christ, the Son of the living God." And Jesus answered and said unto him, "Blessed art thou, Simon Peter, for flesh and blood hath not revealed it unto thee, but my Father which is in heaven. And I say also unto thee, that thou art Peter, and upon this rock I will build my church, and the gates of hell shall not prevail against it. And I will give unto thee the keys of the kingdom of heaven. And whatsoever thou shalt bind on earth shall be bound in heaven. And whatsoever thou shalt loose on earth shall be loose in heaven." But that's our reading for today, from the Gospel of Matthew 16 through 19. The subject for the day will be the church. The church. And I think it's a good subject, and I hope that I'll be able to deliver it in a way that'll be accepted. But first of all, let's go to our Heavenly Father in prayer. Our Father, which art in heaven, that your will be done on earth as it is in heaven. Father, thank you for this day and all the days you have given us before this one. Father, I come to you today on my hands and my knees with my heart lifted up high to give you, Father, all the glory and the honor. Well, all the glory and the honor is due. To acknowledge you, Father, as the only true and living God, the almighty God, the all-powerful God, but most of all, Father, the all-merciful God and the all-grateful God. Father, I come to you this morning to try to deliver your word, for I know I can't deliver it without you. So please be with me, Father, and help me rightly divide the word of truth. And help me to deliver as I have studied. And I hope, Father, that what I'm doing and how I deliver your message would be pleasing to you. But most of all, Father, it's your message, not mine. Your word, not my word. So I hope and pray, Father, that the ones that are listening to this message understand it comes from you. And I hope this message draws them to you. Now, Father, so if I go through this period and try to deliver your message, Please be with me and help me to live in a way that's pleasing to you and for me and for the ones that are listening. In Jesus Christ's name, I pray. Amen. Okay, now we see that the reading was from Matthew, the 16th chapter, and the 16th down to the 19th verse. And Jesus

0: was talking to Peter and the disciples, and he said, also unto thee, that thou art Peter, and upon this rock I will build my church, and the gates of hell shall not prevail against it. In the 18th verse. The church is a subject that I really don't think that as Christians we really understand what the church is and what it means. Me personally, as I study over the years and I come to the understanding that the two most important things in existence today for mankind, first of all, it's God. And then it's the church. It's the church. Ain't nothing else out here more important after God than the church. The church. You know, we got many denominationals out here. I'm not knocking anybody or trying to put nobody, belittle nobody. I'm just going to the scriptures and you know, hoping God to give me the insight of them. We got all types of denominations out here. We got the Baptists. I used to be a Baptist. We got the Protestants. Apostolic. Methodists. Catholics. Protestants. We got lots of denominations out here. They're saying they're church. But the Bible only speaks of one church. And that's the church that Christ established. You know, we got the Jehovah's Witness out here. You know. And then when I look around the city of Detroit, you got more buildings out here for the saints to assembly. They call them churches, but like I say, people don't really understand what the church is. And you got, I say so-called churches, that's what I call them, all throughout Detroit. So many you can barely count. I seen something that I couldn't believe. I saw a two-family flat on the west side, on Dexter. Upstairs, I think it was a Baptist church, and downstairs was a apostolic church. I was like, but people seem like, I don't know, people's going to like college, it was on Sunday, so I guess they got it right. But how can it be right, though? And in the same way with Detroit, all these denominations, all these buildings, all these, why you got four different buildings, different churches right there together, why not just have one church? One building. And everybody just gather there. It's because everybody want to worship God and they the way they want to. They don't want to go by scriptures or the way the Bible teaches us to. Everybody want to do their own thing when they come down to worship Jesus Christ. And that ain't going to work. And we see over here that in the 16th chapter, in the 16th to 18th verse, Jesus said he would establish his church. They do some scriptures, because I will talk that, let the Bible talk for you. So I'm going to let the Bible talk for me a little bit today. Let's go to the Old Testament. The prophecies of the Old Testament about the church. Isaiah, the second chapter. And it read like this. In the word that Isaiah, the son of Amos, saw concerning Judah and Jerusalem, it should come to pass in the last days that the mountain of the lower house should be established in the top of the mountain, and should be exalted above the hills, and all nations should flow unto it. And many people should go and say, come ye, and let us go up to the mountain of the Lord, to the house of God of Jacob, and he will teach us of his way, and we will walk in his path. For out of Zion shall go forth the law and the word of the Lord from Jerusalem. As Isaiah 2nd chapter verses 1 through 3. Isaiah said in the last days that the Lord's house will be established above all, in the mountain above everything. That's basically what he's saying. He's talking about the church. You know, it's different name for the church. They're just one of them. Isaiah called the Lord's house. He's talking about in the end time. He's talking about during our time, the times we're living in now. He's talking about the church. In the church. And he said it'll be exalted above everything. It'll be above everything. It is. It is. The church is above everything. You know, that's the only thing that we got now. It's the church, basically, beside God. And like I say, that's the second most important thing is the church. And God got his eyes on the church. Because it's his church. Okay, let's go to Daniel, the second chapter, verses 44 through 45. Daniel, the second chapter, verses 44 through 45. And it read like this. In the days of these kings should God of heaven set up a kingdom which should never be destroyed. And the kingdom should not be left to other peoples, but it should break in pieces and consume all these kingdoms, and it should stand forever. So Daniel said this kingdom right here is going to break in pieces all other kingdoms, and it's going to stand forever. So the everlasting kingdom. So this kingdom that Daniel talking about right here, he prophesies about, it ain't going to never end. Ain't no end. It's going to be forever and ever and ever and ever. Okay, let's go to the New Testament teaching about this church. 1 Corinthians 6, 15 through 20. The 1 Corinthians 6, 15 through 20. And read like this. Know you not that your body are the members of Christ? Should then the member of Christ, should I then take the member of Christ and make them the member of a harlot? God forbid. What? Know you not that he which is joined to a harlot is one body? For two said he should be one flesh. But he that is joined unto the Lord is one spirit. Flee fornication. Every sin that a man does without the body. But he that commit fornication sinning against his own body. What? Know you not that your body is the temple of the Holy Ghost, which is in you, which you have of God, and you are not your own? For you are bought with a price. Therefore, glorify God in your body and in your spirit, which are God. And that's 1 Corinthians, the 6th chapter, the 15th verse. And Apostle Paul said, our body is a temple for the Holy Ghost. He said the Holy Ghost dwelled in us. It was Apostle Paul saying in the 6th chapter of Corinthians. And he talking about the church. He talking about each one of us that when we become baptized Christians and we accept Jesus Christ in our heart first and we become baptized Christians, we receive the Holy Spirit. And the Holy Spirit drawing us in. We get added to the church. That's the gift. That's the power we got, the Holy Spirit. And Apostle Paul said, it dwells in our body as Christians, as pieces of the church, a part of the church, the living church. Not like that temple. See, what we got the concept now is that with these buildings out here, we got the Old Testament concept of the temple over there in Jerusalem. You know, It was a place of prayer. That was Solomon called it. It was people place for the Israelites to go to prayer, to worship God. But it was a temple. Like I say, the Old Testament was a type of the new thing. It was a building. That's all it was. It was a glorious building. It was a beautiful building. It had all types of precious stones and that, you know, and all types of gold, silver, and whatever, all type of expensive, you know, precious stones. It was beautiful. It was a place of worship. It was a place when they had the Ark of Covenant, that it was there. That represented God inside that temple. What the Apostle Paul is saying now is that we are the temples. That was just a type. We the temples now. The human being, the human body, the ones that accept Christ in their life and be baptized. We receive the Holy Ghost. That's, we receive the Holy Spirit. And it dwells in us. Okay, let's go to the book, 1 Corinthians, the 3rd chapter. And what Paul say about that. Now you see that he said we the temple of the Holy Ghost. Chapter 3, 16 through 17. Let's see what Paul say about this. Know you not that you are the temple of God and that the Spirit of God dwell in you? If any man defy the temple of God, him should God destroy. For the temple of God is holy, which temple you are. Why are we talking about the church? The temple of God, we make up. We a temple. We like them stones over there that they used to build the temple over the Old Testament temple. Each one of them stones, but they was dead. They were just stone. It's just a dead. They weren't alive. We lively stone. Peter tell us over First Peter, the 2nd chapter. Let's go there and read a little bit about that. 1 Peter, the 2nd chapter. Peter be the 2nd chapter of 1 Peter. I think it's 1 through 10. Let's see. Yeah, we'll read from 1 through 10, 1 Peter, the 2nd chapter. And the Apostle Peter is saying, wherefore, laying aside all matters and guile, hypocrites, you see, envy, and all evil speaking, as newborn babe desire the sincere milk of the word, that you may grow thereby. If so be you have tasted that the Lord is gracious, to who coming as unto a lively stone, disallowed indeed, a man, but chosen of God and precious. You also are lively stone. Build up a spiritual house, a holy priesthood, to offer a spiritual sacrifice, acceptable to God by Jesus Christ. Wherefore also it is contained in the scripture, behold, I lay in Zion a chief cornerstone, elect precious, and he that believe on him shall not be confounded. Unto you, therefore, which believe, he is precious, but unto them which be disobedient, the stone which the builder disallowed, the same is made the head of the corner, and a stone of stumbling, and a rock of offense, even to them which stumble at the word, being disobedient, whereunto also they was appointed. But you are a chosen generation, a royal priesthood, a holy nation, a peculiar people, that you should show forth the praise of him that called you out of darkness unto his marvelous light, which in time past was not a people, but now the peoples of God, which have not obtained mercy, but now have obtained mercy. They say, Apostle Peter say that we are lively stone to make up a spiritual house, to build up a spiritual house. So we ain't dead. The church, we are individuals that receive, once we get baptized, receive the Holy Spirit. We get added to the church, but we're alive. We spiritual, a spiritual house. And You know, and we belong to, and Christ is our head. Let's go to Ephesians, the fifth chapter, Ephesians, the fifth chapter, 23 to 33. The fifth chapter of Ephesians 23 through 33. And it read like this. Ephesians. Wives, submit yourself unto your husbands as unto the Lord. For the husband is the head of the wife, even as church is, Christ is the head of the church, and he is the Savior of the body. Therefore, as the church is subject unto Christ, so let the wife be to their own husband in everything. Husband, love your wife, even as Christ also loved the church, and gave himself for it, that he might sanctify and cleanse it with the washing of the water by the word, that he might present it to himself a glorious church, not having spot or wrinkle or any such thing, but that it should be holy and without blameless. So all men to love their wives as their own body. He that love his wife love himself. For no man ever yet hate his own flesh, but nourishes and cherishes it, even as the Lord the church. For we are members of his body, of his flesh, and of his bone. For this cause should a man leave his father and mother, and should be joined unto his wife, and the two should be one flesh. This is a great mystery, but I speak concerning Christ and the church. You see that? This is Apostle Paul writing now to the Ephesian congregation. He's saying that Christ is the head of the church. He comparing the Christians and their relationship with Christ to a marriage. That's all. That's all a marriage. That's all he. That's all we. Every time one of us, a person get baptized and get added to the church, he become Christ's bride, a part of Christ's bride, a part of the church. Because the church is the bride. It can be the bride. It can be the temple of God. It can be the body of believers. This is the church. The household of faith. These different names it could be called. But it's just one church. Lots of congregations, but one church. And that's what we got to get back to. Because we can't worship God. We can't go establish a building and call it a church because we don't agree with the scriptures. Because that's what happened when you seeing all these so-called churches around here in Detroit. They want to worship God and teach something different and not the truth. That's the only solution that I come up with about it. You know, I think about a lot of stuff. We got to be on one accord, like the Old Testament church over there Acts when it begun. It said that they sold everything they got and they had the apostle feet, and they was all on one accord, breaking bread daily. And that's what we got to get back with the church. Because the church, like I said, you got God in the church. That's it. That's the two most important things that going on in the world today. And we got to understand that. The church is the only safety net that we got today. It's the only help. This is our place of refuge. The church. Not a church because you don't like your brothers and sisters over there. You go establish your own church. Or you don't like how the preacher preaches and you go establish. We got to stop that. And come together as one people. Under God, like the so-called flag, I say. But we got to be there in the church. One people under God. It's time, brothers and sisters. We are the body of Christ. You go over there, 1 Corinthians, the 12th chapter. It teaches us. I ain't got time to read it. We're the body of Christ. We're the church. The house of the Lord, like Isaiah said. The everlasting kingdom, like Daniel said. Oh, in the Old Testament. They prophesied about stuff they didn't even know what they're talking about. But the Holy Ghost was in them. Now, the Holy Ghost, it's in us. And that will make us these lively stones. Because when you ain't got the Holy Ghost, you're dead. That will make the church. We got power. But we can't be, but we got to be on one accord out here. Yeah, there's people out here that go to these all these churches, these buildings out here, so-called churches. They really love and believe the Lord and trust in it. But they're being bamboozled. They're being misguided out here. But it ain't nobody's fault but them. Because you got to search the Lord. No matter what nobody teaching or trying to teach you, you got to search him for yourself and find the truth. You know, only one truth is that is in the Church of Christ. That's the only church that the Bible talk about. Like I say, I'm like the Apostle Paul said. You know, the people's out here in these buildings, these assemblies, because they ain't calling them churches. They so-called churches. And they really got zeal for God, but not to the true knowledge. You know, and that's the message for today. That's just a little bit. I can go on and on about the church, but I ain't got time. Maybe I'll come back another time and try to, say a little bit more. But I just want to give us the basis. That the main point I'm trying to make today is these buildings out here are just places to assemble. When you get baptized and receive a gift of the Holy Ghost, you get added to the church. Now, we make up a spiritual church. So when you go to them buildings, you ain't going to the church, always going to be with you because it's inside of you. That's what I want Christians to understand. You've been added to the church. You're a part of Christ now. It don't go nowhere no more. You might stray away. But you got the gift now. You might neglect it, but you got the gift now. It's all about what we want to do. Once we receive the Holy Spirit, once we get baptized and become a Christian, and become a part of Christ's church, which he is the head. So I run out of time right now, but that's the message for today, and I hope it be edifying. But let's go to our Heavenly Father in prayer right quick. Our Father, which art in heaven, let your will be done on earth as it is in heaven. Father, thank you for letting me be able to come here today and deliver your message. I hope it was pleasing to you, and I hope it was susceptible to you. And secondly, I hope that the listeners hear this message and be drawn to you and understand, Father, that your whole purpose and your whole everything is about the love that people have for you and give their life over to you and become a part of your body. And please, Father, let them hear this message and let it prick their heart and let them come to you and be added to your body, which is the church. This is my prayer to you today, Father. In Jesus Christ's name I pray. Amen.
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0: And we welcome you to the weekly radio broadcast of Dynamic Women's Ministry, Empowering Women for Kingdom Success. I am First Lady on the Airways, Apostle Laura Knox, the founder and host of Dynamic Women's Ministry, where lives are being changed by the mighty power of God. And so, women of God, if you need to be healed, if you need to be delivered, or if you need to be set free, I encourage you to stay tuned to this broadcast, because whatever your problem, situation, or dilemma is today, I touch and agree, God is ready to destroy the yokes, heal the sick, resurrect the dead, and set the captives free, because miracles do happen. And today's message is titled, Disarming, Defeating, and Destroying the Devil with Our Praise. And we will have our scripture and prayer by Apostle Myron Knox. Won't you receive him?
1: Amen. Our scriptural reading will be coming out of the book of Psalms this morning. Psalms 22, verse 3, and Psalms 34, verses 1 through 3. And the Word of God reads as recorded out of the Holy Text this morning. But thou art holy, O thou that inhabitest the praises of Israel. And Psalm 34, verses 1 through 3, reads as recorded out of the Holy Text. I will bless the Lord at all times. His praise shall continually be in my mouth. My soul shall make her boast in the Lord. The humble shall hear thereof and be glad. O magnify the Lord with me, and let us exalt his name together. May the Lord richly add a blessing to the reader, the hearer, and the doers of his holy, precious, majestic word. Let's pray. Our Father God, eternal Master, Father, we thank you, O God, for waking up. Us up early this morning, clothing us in our right train of mind, giving us eyes to see, ears to hear, a mouth for breath, putting pep in our step. We thank you, God, that you would allow us just one more day to see your magnificent glory, to be able to give you the honor, the glory, and the praise. Oh, God, we know when we begin to praise the Lord, we begin to tease the enemy. When we begin to praise the Lord, we become the devil's worst nightmare. When we really begin to praise the Lord, we give Satan his worst headache. We send the devil searching through his medicine cabinet, looking for Tylenol, Seconal, Trunol, Demerol, Fentanyl, all kind of heavy pain medications, simply because we desire to praise the Lord. Oh God, so we offer you praise this morning. Hallelujah. Glory be to God. Oh God, bless those in the hospitals today on a bed of affliction, oh God, that they may be healed, delivered, and set free by the precious blood of Jesus. God, we praise you, God, that you're blessing them people in the hospitals, oh God, that they're being released, oh God, on that bed of affliction. God, we praise you this morning, oh God, for the one, oh God, that you gave guidance and counsel to, that had the opportunity to seek your face this morning, oh God. God, we praise you this morning, oh God, that you're going to bless, anoint, and appoint the clay lips of Apostle Lori Knox, the priest, teacher, minister of the gospel, that somebody tuned in to this broadcast may call in and say, Apostle Lori Knox, what must I do to become saved? Or Apostle Lady Knox, can I give you my praise report or my testimony? And oh, God will be so careful to give you the honor, the praise, and the glory. In Jesus' holy, precious, majestic name, we pray, amen, amen, amen. But now, neighbor, friends of mine, gives me great joy and delight to bring forth the angel of the hour, Apostle Lady Lori Knox. What's your receiver this morning?
0: Well, amen, Apostle Moxon. We thank you for delivering such a powerful prayer unto the people of God today from Thus Saith the Lord. Thank you again, and amen. And people of God, I'm going to be before you briefly today on the subject of disarming, defeating, and destroying the devil with our praise. Amen. People of God, last week we began our praise series, and we talked about the power of our praise, how praise ushers us into God's presence. We talked about praise as a protective measure, and praise and worship, and we also touched on the sacrifice of praise. Well, today, in part two, we're going to discuss using praise to disarm, defeat, and destroy the attacks of the enemy. Because, people of God, God has made it possible for us to silence the devil. Praise creates that place of protection. Darlene Zesch says, praise is a declaration, a victory cry, proclaiming faith to stand firm in the place God has given you. Praise is a proclamation that the enemy's intent to plunder you will not rock you. Praise declares that you will not be moved by the enemy's attempt to snatch you away. End quote. People of God, the only assignment that the enemy has is threefold. It is to kill, steal, and destroy. But we have a threefold power source, the Father, the Son, and the Holy Spirit, that overpowers, overcomes, overtakes, and overthrows the attempts of the enemy. Amen. In the realm of spiritual warfare, we are equipped as believers with various tools and strategies to overcome the enemy. And one of those tools that is often overlooked yet powerful weapon is praise. Praise has the ability to usher us into the presence of God, display His almighty power, cut off the power of the evil one, blind the eyes of the enemy, and stop his cruelty. And today in this message, we're going to explore the biblical foundation of praise, specifically as it pertains to being a weapon, and provide examples of scriptures that highlight that significance. We are going to delve in deeper this week and examine how our praise invites God's intervention and His protection. The biblical foundation of praise as a weapon is found in Psalm 22 and verse 3. We find the profound truth that the Lord is enthroned among the praises of His people. And this means that when we lift our voices in praise, God is magnified and His presence is established. Praises to God bring down His presence and manifest His almighty power. And as we exalt Him, we create an atmosphere where His power and victory can be experienced. Psalm 22 and 3 declares, "But thou art holy, O thou that thou inhabits the praises of Israel." And furthermore, praise cuts off the power of the evil one. When we engage in sincere, heartfelt praise and worship, we are actively submitting ourselves to God's authority, and in turn, the power of the enemy is diminished. Praise becomes a powerful tool to weaken and destroy the forces of darkness and overcome those spiritual attacks. Praise also blinds the eye of the enemy and stops his evil. In 2 Chronicles 20 and 22, we read about a remarkable event where the people of Judah praised God before going into battle. As they lifted their voices in worship, God set ambushes against their enemies, causing confusion and defeat. And now this serves as a powerful illustration to you and I how praise can blind the eyes of the enemy, confuse his plan, and bring about victory. Scriptures that further highlight praise as a weapon are Psalm 34 and verse 1. "I will bless the Lord at all times. His praise shall continually be in my mouth." And now this underscores the importance of constant and consistent praise. By keeping praise on our lips, we invite the presence of God and experience His blessing and His protection. In the midst of challenges, praising God enables us to focus on His faithfulness and power rather than the circumstances. In Psalm 149, verses 5 through 9, "Let the saints be joyful in glory. Let them sing aloud on their beds. Let the high praises of God be in their mouth and a two-edged sword in their hand." And now this emphasizes the connection between joyous praise and spiritual weaponry. The high praises of God, spoken or sung, become like a two-edged sword in the hands of believers. Praise equips us to engage in spiritual warfare, enabling us to overcome the enemy and experience victory. Now, there's a practical application of praise as a weapon. To fully harness the power of praise as a spiritual weapon it is essential to incorporate it into our daily lives. Cultivating a lifestyle of praise involves intentionality, setting aside time for worship, to express gratitude and declare God's goodness. And by doing so, what we do is we create an atmosphere that invites the presence of God and effectively repels the enemy. As believers, let us embrace the weapon of praise as spiritual warfare. Let us continually lift our voices in worship, magnifying God's name and experiencing His presence and victory in every area of our lives. May the power of praise transform our battles into testimonies of God's faithfulness, and may we walk in the freedom of victory that comes from yielding this spiritual weapon. Amen. Praise is a strategic weapon in spiritual warfare. Yes, in Christian spiritual warfare, praise is considered a powerful strategic weapon that can silence the enemy, shift the spiritual atmosphere, and invite God's intervention. Scripture presents praise as more than just the act of worship. It is that declaration of faith and trust in God's sovereignty. In Acts 16, 25 and 26, Paul and Silas are imprisoned and they're bound, and they chose to sing hymns and praise at midnight. Their praise led to a divine earthquake that unshackled them, showing that praise can trigger God's power, even and especially in dire circumstances. Now, we're going to talk for a minute in how praise works in spiritual warfare. Praise as it shifts the spiritual atmosphere. Praise reorients the believer's focus from the enemy, from the circumstance, from the problem, from the bad health, to God's greatness, creating a space where His presence is manifested. Praise silences the enemy. James 4 and 7 commands, resist the devil and he will flee from you. Praise is one of the most effective ways to resist because it aligns the believer's heart with heaven and it disrupts the enemy's plans. There's something called divine intervention, and our praise invokes divine intervention. We talked about this story last week in 2 Chronicles 20 verses 21 and 22, where King Jehoshaphat's army sang praises before the battle and the Lord set ambushes against their enemy, leading them into victory. And He will do the same thing for you and I today. And how you and I can apply this to our daily lives today is, number one, in daily worship. We make praise a regular part of our spiritual routine, even in trials. And let me add to that, especially in trials. This is where this intentionality piece comes in. It may not necessarily be convenient for you to do this, but it is something that we must do. We must incorporate this daily praise and this daily worship into our routines, just like we incorporate brushing our teeth and just like we incorporate having lunch. And I bet very, very few of us ever miss having our lunch break. Amen. That's what we have to do. We have to be intentional and determined to make it part of our day, our daily routine. And then this number two is we have to engage in corporate praise. Singing and praying together in church or in our small groups or in our Zoom meetings will amplify and upgrade the spiritual impact. And number three, we have to develop spiritual focus. We must meditate on God's promises and His past deliverances while praising Him. And those past deliverances serve as a promise of what He will do in the future, because if He did it before, He can do it again. And then it also serves as a testimony that will help other people, because if He did it for you, He'll do it for me. If He did it for me, He'll do it for you. Amen. And then number four, we must have the right heart. Our attitude must be, our praise must come from the heart. It must come from a heart of gratitude and trust, and it must be genuine and not just expressed during moments of victory. Amen. Praise is not merely an emotional response. It is a strategic, God-empowered, divine intervention weapon that can break strongholds, silence the opposition, and open the way for breakthrough in any and all areas of our lives. As Psalm 149 and 6 declares, may the praise of God be in their mouths and a double-edged sword in their hand. In short, or in other words, praise is a spiritual weapon because it declares God's authority. It aligns us with his power, and it will cause the devil to flee. And I just want to remind you of that, because so often I hear people just say, oh, well, it is what it is. No, it isn't what it is. It is what God says it is. You are who he says it is. When you experience those attacks from the devil, especially those attacks that begin in our thought pattern, we must develop a zero tolerance for that, and we have to stop him in his tracks. Stopping the devil in his tracks means resisting his influence through God's authority, truth, and obedience. And scripture shows that Jesus overcame Satan by quoting scripture and relying on God's power, and believers can do the same thing. And how do we do that? Grab your pens and paper. Get ready, because I have a list for you. And this is how to stop the devil in his tracks. Number one, fix your eyes on Jesus. Hebrews 12, 1 and 2 urges us to fix our eyes on Jesus, the author and perfecter of our faith. So when tempted, focus on his authority and his presence. Imaging him on his throne reminds us that he is sovereign over all spiritual forces. And number two, take inventory and confess. Pause to assess where Satan's lies have taken root in your life. Ask yourself, what lies have I made true? What lies that the enemy has told me do I believe? Do I believe I am inferior? Do I believe I am not smart enough? Do I believe that I don't deserve the blessings of the Lord? Take a serious inventory. I challenge you to do that this week. And then confess these to God in prayer, seeking his help to address the root problems. James 4 and 7 says, submit yourself therefore to God, resist the devil, and he will flee from you. It doesn't say he might flee, or he'll think about fleeing, or he'll flee if and when he feels like it. No, it declares he will flee from you. Amen. And then number three, use scripture as your weapon. In Matthew 4:4, 4:7, and 4:10, Jesus resisted temptation by quoting scripture. When Satan attacks, respond with God's word. And this is the most effective spiritual defense. Now, let me say this. In order to quote God's word, you have to know God's word. And how do you get to know God's word? Like you get to know anything else? By studying it, by reading, by taking the time, and by becoming intentional about learning about that particular area of your life. If you're sick, or if sick, diseases, not feeling well, whatever it is, learn what God's word says about your healing. If you are having financial challenges, or even if you're not having financial challenges and you just have the desire for something that you don't feel is within your budget, what do? You go to God's word and you learn about what his word says about provision, and you learn what God's word says about provision and how he's going to bless you abundantly. He talks about abundance, not just blessing you enough just to get by until you have the need for the next blessing. No, the word of the Lord declares abundance for those who believe. So if you're listening to this and this is new to you, that's fine. But what we need to do, we need to come together in agreement, go to the word of the Lord, learn what it says about your particular area of concern, and then stand on the word of God, and you will watch the enemy flee from your presence. Amen. Amen. Then number four, resist through prayer. Pray in the face of temptation. Pray in the face of sin, pray, asking God to show you the way out. And believe me, there is a way out of everything. 1 Corinthians 10 and 13 promises that God will not let you be tempted beyond what you can endure, and He will always provide a way of escape. Amen. And then number 5, avoid at all costs intentional sin. Because listen, Satan often tempts us into what I call habitual disobedience. So avoid intentional sin to prevent giving him a foothold. People of God, we all know right from wrong. We know sin from righteousness, and we know obedience from disobedience. Amen. So avoid intentional sin at all costs. And number 6, understand your authority in Christ. Ephesians 1, 21 through 23 shows that in Christ, you have been transferred from Satan's authority to God's authority. And this authority allows you to stand against those spiritual attacks. Christ is exalted far above all powers and authority, and God has made him the head over all things for the church, which is his body, the fullness of him who fills everything. You and I are the church. You and I are part of his body. And the word of the Lord declares, far above all rule and authority, power and dominion, and every name that is invoked, not only in this present age, but also in the one to come. And God placed all things under his feet and appointed him to be the head over everything for the church, which is his body, the fullness of him who fulfills everything in every way. And that was the NIV version of the Holy text. Don't ever lose sight of who you are in Christ. Don't lose sight of your authority. And that is one of the main attacks or attempts of the enemy to get us off track. Amen. And number 7, combat those invading thoughts. Stop them before they start, because Satan often enters through our minds, filling it with doubt, fear, and guilt. Respond with truth from God's word and prayer to reclaim your thoughts and develop that zero tolerance that I just talked about a minute ago. Develop a zero tolerance for Satan entering your thought life. Your brain does not belong to him. Amen. Amen. And then number 8, be consistent. Listen, the devil may leave you once, but he will return. Consistent submission to God, obedience to his word, and prayer will keep him from gaining ground. 2 Timothy 1 and 7 says, for God has not given us the spirit of timidity, but of power and love and discipline. According to scripture, our authority in Christ comes from Jesus' declaration in Matthew 20:18, that all authority in heaven on earth has been given to me. And this authority is shared with believers, such as is quoted in Luke 10 and 19. Amen. Amen. I'm going to have to go ahead and close here, but I just want to present a 30-day praise challenge. I want you to declare with all power and praise and focus towards God. I want you to repeat the word hallelujah 100 times daily for 30 days. And we all know hallelujah means God be praised. I completed this 2 ways. I did it in 1 praise session, which took under 5 minutes. And the second time I did it, I spread the praises throughout the day, and I kept a count, completing 5 praise segments, repeating hallelujah 20 times in each segment, concluding at bedtime. So I want you to just do that 100 times a day for 30 days. And I do this for 2 reasons. Number 1, God is worthy of our praise at a very high level. And number 2, I know there's some things going on out there, and I want you to experience a change in your circumstances through praise. Amen. Amen. At this time, our prayer, praise, and testimonial line is now open at 412-744-6597, or you may call 412-758-7000. 2370, whatever it is that you're standing and believing the Lord for, won't you call us and allow us to intercede on your behalf? If you are listening to this broadcast and have not yet made Jesus Christ the Lord of your life and have a desire to accept this call to salvation, simply repeat this prayer after me. Heavenly Father, I come to you confessing that I am a sinner. I repent from all sin and ask for your forgiveness. I believe in my heart that Jesus Christ is the Son of God and that you have raised him from the dead. I confess Jesus as my Lord and Savior and believe that through his shed blood, I have eternal life. Come into my heart, fill me with your Holy Spirit, lead me, guide me, save me, and change me so my soul can reach heaven. Lord, take my life and do something with it to build, uplift, advance, and glorify your kingdom. Father, this is my prayer in the name of Jesus. Amen and amen. And as always, we love you in the Lord, and we will have our closing remarks and announcements from Apostle Myron Moss. God bless you and amen.
1: Amen. 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Amen. And for those of you faithful listeners, I want you to know that every Saturday morning, 7 o'clock a.m., we come on WJAS 99.1 and 1320 a.m. Amen. First few minutes, amen, has prayer. Excuse me, first few minutes has a little bit of news and talk. But after those few minutes, you will hear the word of thus saith the Lord. And then Sunday morning, 6:30 a.m., we come on WJAS 99.1, amen. And then at 7:30 a.m., we come on Word FM 101.5. 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Amen. And we ask and urge and encourage you to tune in to those stations. Amen. And those of you in West Virginia, East Liverpool, Ohio, you can also pick us up on 101.5 FM. Amen. Well, we love you. We're praying for you. Hold up the bloodstained banner of Jesus. If this broadcast has been a blessing to you, as much as it's been a blessing to us, sow a seed, send a seed, send a love offering to Lori Knox at 58. Amen. Lori Knox 58. Amen. If you have a praise report, if you have a testimony, if you simply need a prayer request answered, won't you call in? Prayer, praise, testimony lines are now open 24 hours a day, 7 days a week. We are here to serve you. Amen. If you want to be a blessing. Amen. And receive a blessing. Amen. Well, neighbor friends of mine, I speak into your spirit. Amen. To tell you that praise ye the Lord. Praise him in the sanctuary. Praise him for his formidable power, for his mighty acts, for his excellent greatness, with the sound of the cymbal, with the loud clasping cymbals, with the psaltery and the harp, with the string instruments and organs, with the song and the Holy Ghost dance. The Bible says, let everything that hath a breath praise ye the Lord. Amen. Do we have any praises out there tuned into the broadcast that could call Apostle Lori Knox and say, Apostle Lady Knox,

Bobby. Amen. Glory be to God. We want to bless his. We want to bless him. Amen. So we're praying for all those people in Clinton. Amen. And we're believing God for the miracles to be released. Amen. Those of you who tuned into the broadcast, we love you once, we love you twice. We love you in the master's name of our Savior, Jesus Christ. Bye-bye.

0: Well, glory be to God, and we welcome you to a weekly radio broadcast of From Humiliation to Exaltation. I am First Lady on the Airways, Apostle Lori Knox, the wife of our founder and host, Apostle Myra Knox. Apostle Knox is a God-fearing man, completely sold out to Jesus, and he says that he cannot ever doubt him because he knows too much about him. And today's message is titled, Laboring with the Lord, and our biblical text is taken from 1 Corinthians chapter 15 and verse 58. I will be reading from the King James Version of the Holy Text, which captures the Word of God as follows. Therefore, my beloved brethren, be ye steadfast, unmovable, always abounding in the work of the Lord, for as much as ye know that your labor is not in vain in the Lord. Amen. May the Lord richly add a blessing to the reader, to the hearer, and to the doer of His holy, precious word. Let us pray. Gracious Heavenly Father, Eternal Master, we come to you today, O Lord, giving you honor, giving you thanks, and giving you praise as we lay down every need, every care, every concern, and every burden of these your precious people. Lord, right now we lift to you Apostle Myra Knox, knowing that you will give him a direct word from you, from thus saith the Lord. This is our prayer today as we give you honor, thanks, and praise, and it is in the precious, matchless name of Jesus that we pray. Amen and amen. And people of God, the next voice that you hear will be that of none other than our founder and host, my husband, Apostle Myra Knox. Won't you receive him?
1: Amen. We certainly want to thank the great woman of God, First Lady on the Airways, Apostle Lady Lori Knox, for that beautiful prayer and scriptural reading that she rendered to the Lord on behalf of the saints this morning. And now, neighbor friends of mine, let's get right back into the order of our service this morning. Neighbor friends of mine, I want to speak to you very briefly this morning from the subject of laboring with the Lord. Amen? Let's pray. Our Father, God, Eternal Master, Father, we stand in your presence just one more time, thanking you for waking us up early this morning, clothing us in our right train of mind, giving us eyes to see, ears to hear, a mouth with breath, putting pep in our step. Father, we thank you this morning that you're still in the prayer answering business. Mercy, miracle, healing, deliverance, forgiveness, repentance, salvation, and restoration business. You're God of a second chance, a God of many chances, and you sit up high and look down low. You could do all but fail. Oh, Eternal Master, I feel like the psalmist David this morning when he said, and when I just think about the goodness of the Lord and all that he's done for me, my soul cries out, hallelujah. Thank God for saving me. Father, I'm praying for those in the hospitals this morning on a bed of affliction that they may be healed, delivered, and set free by the precious blood of Jesus. Oh, God, I'm praying for that person on the highway, the byway, for that person who can't even find their way. Oh, God, give them divine counsel, divine guidance in the mighty, majestic name of Jesus. Oh, God, I'm praying, oh, God, that you would bless everyone tuned in to the broadcast this morning. Bless them from the crown of the head down to the sole of their very feet. Bless them mentally, physically, spiritually, emotionally, financially, medically, lawfully, and keep them holy. Hold them, mold them, guide them, sanctify them, consecrate, purify them, set them apart for your kingdom glory. Whatever the devil meant for evil, reverse it, turn around, make it out for the good. And last but not least, anoint these clay lips of I myself, Apostle Myra Knox, the priest, teacher, and minister of the gospel. There's someone tuned into the broadcast this morning. They call in and say, Apostle Knox, or Apostle Lady Knox, what must I do to become saved?

0: We'll be so careful, oh God, to give you all the honor, the praise, and the glory. In Jesus' holy, precious, majestic name, we pray, amen, amen, and amen. Well, neighbor friends of mine, once again, I want to speak to you very briefly this morning from the subject of laboring with the Lord. Amen? Church, a few years ago, a man was seen trying to push a stalled pickup truck up a slight incline. He leaned into it with everything he had, legs shaking, back straining, sweat pouring, but the truck barely budged. People passed by and watched him struggle, but no one stopped. Finally, another man walked over, put his hands on the back of the truck, and said, "Let me help you." The moment he joined in, the truck began to move. Same hill, same truck, same weight. The only difference was who was pushing with him. Amen? Saints, that's the difference between laboring for the Lord and laboring with the Lord. When you labor for the Lord, you rely on your own strength, your ideas, your energy, your ability. But when you labor with the Lord, you rely on His strength, His wisdom, His Holy Ghost power, and His presence. Come on, somebody. Oh, church, laboring for the Lord can make you tired. Laboring with the Lord will keep you going. Laboring for the Lord can make you frustrated. Laboring with the Lord will keep you fruitful. Laboring for the Lord can make you feel alone. Laboring with the Lord reminds you that you are never alone. Come on, somebody. Paul closes this great resurrection chapter of the scriptures today with a command and a comfort. "Therefore, my beloved brethren, be ye steadfast, unmovable, always abounding in the work of the Lord." Why? "For your labor is not in vain in the Lord." Come on, somebody. Not for the Lord, in the Lord. Somebody didn't catch that this morning. Not apart from Him, alongside Him. Not by your strength, but by through His Holy Ghost strength. Come on, somebody. And so, let's walk through Paul's 3 points this morning. First, Paul says we must have a steadfast commitment. Well, steadfast means settled, rooted, anchored, unshaken. It's the picture of a believer whose heart is fixed and whose mind is made up this morning. You cannot labor with the Lord if you are not committed to the Lord. Y'all ain't talking back to me this morning. You see, church, steadfastness is the refusal to let circumstances dictate your devotion. It is the decision to stay faithful when feelings fluctuate. You know what I mean by fluctuation, don't you? Well, I know there is a church meeting tonight, but I'm tired. I don't want to do that Zoom. Or, I know the pastor needs us to visit the sick and shut in, but my body is telling me to stay shut in. Or, I know I've been promised to be faithful to Bible study, but tonight is the Super Bowl game. Come on, somebody. And laboring for the Lord depends on how you feel. Laboring with the Lord depends on what you know. And what do we know? Well, we know He is risen. Hallelujah. We know He reigns. We know He is returning. And because of all that, we can be steadfast. Hallelujah. Oh, bless His majestic name. Church, you cannot be steadfast in the Lord if you are not settled in the Word this morning. But then, Paul's admonishment say we must have a stable consistency, which means unmovable. Unmovable means not easily shaken, not easily swayed, not easily stopped. It is the picture of a believer who refuses to drift with the winds of culture or collapse under the weight of pressure. Laboring for the Lord can make you unstable because you're trying to carry the load alone. Come on, somebody. But laboring with the Lord makes you unmovable because He carries the weight with you this morning. Oh, church, I feel the Holy Ghost up in this place this morning. When you labor for the Lord, you push. When you labor with the Lord, you partner. When you labor for the Lord, you strain. When you labor with the Lord, you stand. When you labor for the Lord, you get weary. When you labor with the Lord, you get strengthened. Saints, if the Lord calls you to it, He will carry you through it. And finally, church, Paul challenges us to have a strong continuation, meaning always abounding in the work of the Lord. Well, abounding means overflowing, exceeding, going beyond, giving God your best. It is not minimal effort. It is maximum devotion. But notice here this morning, church, Paul does not say abounding in your work. He says abounding in the work of the Lord. Laboring for the Lord can make you feel like the work is yours. Laboring with the Lord reminds you that the work is His. Come on, somebody. When you labor with the Lord, you don't run out of strength because He renews it. You don't run out of joy because He supplies it. You don't run out of purpose because He defines it. You don't run out of hope because He guarantees the outcome. Come on, somebody. And Paul gives the reason this morning we can keep abounding. For your labor is not in vain in the Lord, not wasted, not overlooked, not forgotten. That means when you labor with the Lord, even the smallest act has eternal impact. Hallelujah. Oh, bless His name. Oh, beloved, God never asked you to labor for Him in your own strength. He invited you to labor with Him in His Holy Ghost strength. Come on, somebody. When you labor for the Lord, you may burn out. When you labor with the Lord, you will burn bright. Hallelujah. Oh, thank you, Jesus. Lord, help us today. Well, when you labor for the Lord, you may get discouraged, depressed. When you labor with the Lord, you get determined. Glory be to God. When you labor for the Lord, you feel alone. But when you labor with the Lord, you feel accompanied. So, saints, be steadfast this morning, not because life is easy, but because the Lord is faithful. Be anchored when others drift. Be rooted when others run. Be settled when storms rise. Your steadfastness is not built on your personality. It is built on His promises this morning. You stand firm because He is your foundation this morning. Be immovable, not because you're strong, but because He is your strength. The wind may blow, the pressures may mount, the burdens may get heavy, but you don't bend because you are braced by the One who never breaks. You don't crumble because you're carried by the One who never collapses. When you labor with the Lord, you become unshakable because He is unshakable. Hallelujah. And be always abounding. My. Not because you have endless energy, but because He supplies endless grace. Abounding means you keep going when others quit. You keep serving when others sit. You keep giving when others grow weary. And you do it with joy, not because the work is light, but because the Lord is lifting you while you work. You overflow because He is the source that never runs dry this morning. Not because of your strength, but because of His. Not because of your ability, but because of His anointing. Not because of your endurance, but because of His empowerment. Not because of your will, but because of His work in you this morning. Labor with the Lord, and your labor will never be in vain. When you labor with Him, He multiplies what you offer. When you labor with Him, He strengthens what you start. When you labor with Him, He finishes what you cannot. When you labor with Him, even the smallest seed becomes a supernatural harvest this morning. Well, church, I'm about to take my seat this morning. But on my way to heaven, just passing through by way of God's Expressway, trying to get to Hallelujah Boulevard, just left Glory Drive, trying to get to Deliverance Street, I stopped past to tell somebody tuned into the broadcast this morning, stay with the Lord and He will stay with you this morning. Work with the Lord and He will work through you this morning. And if you labor with the Lord, your labor will echo in eternity. Oh, my brothers and sisters in Christ, if you sense the Lord tugging at your heart this morning, calling you to stop laboring in your own strength and start laboring with Him, this is your moment to come. Whether you need salvation, restoration, or simply a fresh anointing or a fresh surrender to walk in His Holy Ghost due to His power and not your own, the Lord is ready to receive you this morning. Man, woman, boy, girl, child, whoever you are, wherever you are, you're just a prayer away from heaven. Step forward while your heart is tender this morning and His Holy Spirit is near this morning, and let Him make your work meaningful this morning, your walk steady this morning, your life anchored in Him this morning. Oh, church, I heard the Bible say, if you're weary of carrying the same secret world, if you don't pretend and you're done pretending you're strong enough on your own, if you're ready to stop managing sin and start walking in freedom, this is your moment this morning to call in on the broadcast. Not tomorrow, not next week, not when you get yourself together, right now. Pick up that prayer, praise, testimonial line, telephone, amen, that we are on the other end to receive your call, because the God who promised a way of escape is standing in front of you, offering Himself as an escape right now as you pick up that telephone this morning. If you don't know Jesus as your Lord and Savior, hear this with love. You cannot escape sin without the Savior. You cannot conquer temptation without Christ this morning. You cannot break free without the only Holy Ghost, the one who can break the chains this morning. The same Jesus who died for your sin is alive to deliver you from it this morning. Y'all ain't talking back to me today. I feel the Holy Ghost up in this place. The same Jesus who carried your shame is ready to carry your soul this morning. The same Jesus who opened the grave can open your life this morning. Maybe you're saved, sanctified, filled with the Holy Ghost, double dose of the Holy Ghost, but you're stuck. You love God, but you're limping. You worship publicly, but you're wounded privately. You shout on Sunday, but you struggle on Monday. Hear me today, saints. There is no condemnation, but there is an invitation. Hallelujah. God does not want to expose you. He wants to rescue you. He doesn't want to embarrass you. He wants to embrace you. Oh, beloved, someone here today in the sanctuary, someone here today tuned into the broadcast, listening to Apostle Knox preaching this word this morning, is feeling the Holy Spirit tugging at you right now. Your heart is heavy. Your heart is beating. Your mind is racing. Your soul is saying, this is for me. Apostle Knox, that is my word this morning. Don't fight that tug. Don't silence that voice. Don't miss this moment. Step out. Step forward. Step into the escape God has prepared for you this morning. There is no new sin, but there is a new mercy this morning. There is no new temptation, but there is a new strength this morning. There is no new struggle, but there is a faithful God who makes a way out of escape this morning. Oh, my brothers and sisters in Christ tuned into the broadcast. Man, woman, boy, girl, child, whoever you are, the altar is open this morning. Freedom is available. Victory is possible. And Jesus is calling. Hallelujah. Glory be to God. So, once again, labor with the Lord, and you will be blessed. Hallelujah. Thank you, Jesus. Well, neighbor, friends of mine, prayer, praise, testimony line is open. Amen. But at this time, we're going to call on Apostle Lady Lori Knox, my lovely, beautiful wife of life, the apple of my eye. Amen. We're going to ask her, who is the founder and host of Dynamic Women's Ministry, empowering women for kingdom success, to bring you the next word. Won't you receive her?
1: Well, amen, Apostle Knox, and we thank you for delivering such a powerful message unto the people of God from Thus Saith the Lord. We thank you again, and amen. And our prayer, praise, and testimonial line is now open at 412-758-2370, or you may call 412-744-6597. Whatever it is that you are standing and believing the Lord for, won't you call Apostle Myra Knox at 412-758-2370, or Apostle Lori Knox at 412-744-6597, and allow us to intercede and to come into agreement on your behalf. No matter what it is that you are needing, maybe it's a relationship fix, or perhaps you're believing the Lord for something that in your mind you, quote, can't afford, and maybe we need to come into agreement for the power of His provision. Or maybe your body is wrought with pain. We can come into agreement for your healing. Whatever it is, won't you call us and allow us to come into agreement and intercede on your behalf? Amen. Amen. And if you're listening to this broadcast, but you have not yet accepted Jesus Christ as the Lord of your life and have that desire to accept His call to salvation, simply repeat this prayer after me. Heavenly Father, I come to you confessing that I am a sinner. I repent from all sin and ask for your forgiveness. I believe in my heart that Jesus Christ is the Son of God and that you have raised Him from the dead. I confess Jesus as my Lord and Savior and believe that through His shed blood, I have eternal life. Come into my heart, fill me with your Holy Spirit, lead me, guide me, save me, and change me so my soul can reach heaven. Lord, take my life and do something with it to build, uplift, advance, and glorify your kingdom. Father, this is my prayer in the name of Jesus. Amen and amen. And if for whatever reason you were unable to recite that prayer, call Apostle Myron Knox at 412-758-2370 or Apostle Lori Knox at 412-744-6597 and we will pray that prayer with you. Amen. Amen. And as always, we'd like to remind the people of God that together we host the Knox Ministry Power Hour every weekend beginning Saturday mornings at 7 a.m. on WJAS AM and FM. 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I begin that hour with Dynamic Women's Ministry, Empowering Women for Kingdom Success. And then Apostle follows at 10 AM with From Humiliation to Exaltation from 1:30 until 2:30, and then again from 7:30 until 8:30 on WMKM, that's Gospel 1440 AM. I begin those hours with Dynamic Women's Ministry, and then Apostle follows at 2 and 8. And then I close out our weekend broadcast schedule at 8:30 p.m. Sunday evenings on FM 101.5 FM, that's Word FM in Pittsburgh, Pennsylvania, or you can tune in to wordfm.com, listen live. I do conclude at 8:30 Sunday evenings, so just be sure to tune in to the Knox Ministry Power Hour every weekend to receive the word of the Lord. Amen, amen. And as always, we love you in the Lord, and until next time, may God richly bless and empower you, and we will have closing remarks and announcements from Apostle Myron Knox. God bless you and amen.
0: Amen. 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Amen. You may be in a living room, dining room, kitchen, bedroom, bathroom, garage. Whoever you are, wherever you are, you're just a prayer away from heaven. Amen. You may have a praise report. You may have a testimony that could bring somebody out of a storm that they're going through. Without a test, there'll be no testimony. Without never experiencing any mess, you can't give them a message. So won't you pick up telephone dial area code 412-758-2370, amen, or area code 412-744-6597, amen. It is simply by your prayers and final support that we are able to stay on the air every weekend, amen, global, amen. So won't you sow a seed, send a love offering to Apostle Myra Knox, amen, or Apostle Lady Knox, amen, or bless God, you can cash app Bishop Myron Knox, that's M-Y-R-O-N-K-N-O-X, amen, or you can bless God, bless the woman of God, amen, Apostle Lady Lori Knox, amen, excuse me, and you can send a love offering or sow a seed to cash app Lori, L-O-R-I, Knox, K-N-O-X, 58, amen. Oh, neighbor, friends of mine, it is by your prayers and financial support that we stay on the air every weekend. Or bless God, you can send a love offering or sow a seed to P.O. 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Neighbor, friends of mine, tuned in to the broadcast. Much prayer, much power. Little prayer, little power. No prayer, no power. Apostle Lady Lori Knox, right now, is down on her knees, humbly, with her sleeves rolled up, wanting to bombard heaven on your behalf. Amen. That struggle that you're going through mentally or physically or emotionally or financially, whatever the struggle is, amen. You may know somebody that needs prayer this morning. You may know somebody in the hospital. You may know somebody in a senior citizen care home. You may know somebody in hospice. You may know somebody that don't know Jesus. Well, we urge and encourage you to pick up that telephone right now. Make the devil a liar. Make Jesus higher. And pray, hallelujah, and we want to touch and agree and intercede on your behalf, amen, and pray with you, for you. You may know somebody today that's in a storm. You may know somebody who's been evicted. You may know somebody that was in an accident. You may know somebody had got some trauma going on or drama going on in their life. Well, I urge and encourage you to pick up that telephone and dial area code 412-758-2370 or area code 412-744-6597. Amen. Special spiritual shout out, Chief Apostle Jeju Shared, Great Emmanuel Church of God in Christ, Detroit, Michigan, First Lady Karen Clark Shared, amen, and to Apostle Michael Beasley, Chief Apostle Michael Beasley, down there in Detroit, Michigan, and Apostle Sean Beasley, our family, amen, life-changing ministries, hey, come on, somebody, and special spiritual shout out to Pastor Tyrone Tillman, First Lady Monica Tillman, amen. Special spiritual shout out to Jurisdictional Bishop Marvin Moreland, amen. Deliverance Temple, and special spiritual shout out to First Lady Sharice Moreland, amen. And special spiritual shout out to, bless God, Bishop Bernard Wallace and Mother Gladys Wallace, amen. I don't want to start name calling. I might miss somebody this morning. Let's just the best say amen. We're still praying for Brother Bobby. Amen. And down there in Clinton, Pennsylvania, just know that Jesus loves you, and so do we. Won't you pick up the telephone and call our prayer, praise, testimonial lines? Amen. Don't meet us. Beat us in the prayer life. Beat us in the phone. Amen. Hallelujah. Glory be to God. Prayer changes things. Prayer is the key to the kingdom, and faith unlocks the door. Prayer is more powerful than nuclear warheads, more faster getting to God than zooming satellites. All the ships that have ever floated, all the armies that have ever marched, all the planes that have ever flown cannot equal to the power of prayer. Prayer is standing in the presence of God this morning, addressing your soul to God this morning, coming clean to God this morning. The Bible says, amen, James 5:16, the effectual fervent prayer of a righteous man or woman availeth much. Oh, bless God. The Bible says, pray without ceasing. The Bible says in Romans 12:12, be rejoicing in hope, have patience, tribulation, and be instant in prayer. Hallelujah. So we're praying for you. We believe the report of the Lord, of God before you. Who can be against you? Amen. And if you need a preacher, a speaker for the hour, I urge and encourage you to call Apostle Myra Knox. We take speaking engagements. Or call Apostle Lori Knox. She takes speaking engagements. Amen. Bless God. Won't you bless us and sow a seed so we can stay on the air? Amen. There's no seed too small, no seed too large. Amen. Jesus loves you, and so do we. We're praying for you. Continue to hold up the blessed name of Jesus. Hallelujah. We love you. Glory be to God. Well, come on. Prayer, praise, testimony line now open. Pick up that telephone and dial area code 412-758-2370 or area code 412-744-6597. Amen. Last week, we walked through the hospitals and we just laid hands on the hospital doors and saying, heal them in the name of Jesus. Deliver them in the name of Jesus. Oh, we reached over out there in the rehabilitation centers and asked God to heal those people. Amen. We just love Jesus and we want...
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1: To all my father's children, the Cathedral of Love and Light, the Cathedral of Love, Divine Light, 17561 Joseph Campo, we bless you today. Thank God for you taking this time to join us. The Divine Presence in me greets the Divine Presence in you. This is the day that the Lord has made. We shall rejoice and be glad in it, for this is a wonderful day. This is a blessed day, and we are so happy that you have joined us in your automobiles, in your homes, and as you grow throughout this city, we're thankful on today. We bless your name on today, and we're here, yes. We're here to help to be with you on today. Let the word of my mouth, meditation of my heart, be acceptable in thy sight, O Lord, our strength and our redeemer. This is the day that the Lord has made. We shall rejoice and be glad in it. Oh, magnify the Lord with me, and let us exalt his name together. We're happy on today of this occasion to be with you. Again, the Cathedral of Divine Love and Light, 17561 Joseph Campo. Our services are as follows. 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Come in and celebrate with us on today. We're so happy that you are a part of our listening audience on today. We thank you. We thank you. We bless you on today. We bless you on today. Psalm 100. Make a joyful noise unto the Lord, all ye lands. Serve the Lord with gladness. Come before his presence with singing. Know ye that the Lord, he is God. It is he that has made us, and not we ourselves. We are his people and the sheep of his pasture. Enter into his gates with thanksgiving and into his courts with praise. Be thankful unto him and bless his name. Why? For the Lord is good. His mercy is everlasting, and his truth endure to all generations. That means you, you, and even you. I want you to understand today and know that divine life is your right today. Divine life is your right today. Divine love is your right today, and you should have it, and you can have it, and you already have it. You already possess it on today. And so I greet you on today. The words that I speak are my law of good and will produce my desired results. I'm asking you on today, what is your law? What is your law? What is your thoughts? What are you saying about yourself, concerning yourself, even on the affairs and matters that you have to deal with? What are your words? And I encourage you today to get your word together. What are your words? The words that I speak, they are my law of good. And what word are you sending out? What word are you producing? What word are you meditating on? Because it's going to produce the results. And so you got to get your word play together. You got to get your words together. Words return to you. Prayerfully, your word will not return unto you void. They are operated on by a divine power. The divine power that is inside of you. That's why you can speak. Your words create. Bore in the Hebrew, they create, they have power to manifest. Are you speaking words to manifest your dreams? Are you speaking words to manifest your aspirations? Are you speaking words of doubt? Are you speaking words of schism, confusion, despair? I encourage you on today that you need to be careful about the words you speak and watch your thoughts. A good friend of mine always reminds me, if you think it, don't speak it. And if you think it, cancel it out. And if you speak it and it's a bad thought, make sure you rebuke it and rebuke that thought. Go back and null and vullify that. Say, no, I'm a overcomer. I'm going to defeat this obstacle. I'm going to take out this giant in my life. I can live. I can have a better life. I can enjoy my life. I've been through some challenges. I might have been through some obstacles in my life. But the best is yet to come. So I'm encouraging you on today. And we talk about prayer. What is prayer? Prayer is a conversation that you're having with yourself, not apart from yourself. You're not apart from your Creator. When you're speaking to God, you're talking to yourself, the God in me. And you better recognize, as God has the power to create, you have the power to create. Notice this, if you look at the text, Bereshit, that's Genesis in the beginning, everything that he created, everything that was invented, everything that was invented by word. Was invented by word. So your words have power, and they create. And you are an inventor. The creation. Just as God creates, you create. That's why you must watch your divine mind. Your mind. What are you manifesting on? What are you creating for yourself? I encourage you on today to think positive things, think good things, think wholesome things, think love. Divine love, divine wisdom always has and always will meet your human need on today. We're thankful. We're thankful on today. As we just sing a little song, as we just sing Walk in the Light, the beautiful light. The beautiful light. Come where the dew drops. Shine all around us. By day. The light of the world. Oh, you're the light of the world. Oh, walk in the light. Beautiful light. Come with the dewdrop. Thank you.

0: quickly here, what happened? You were and join me in the account of Luke 17th chapter, starting at the 11th verse. If you would just indulge me just for a few moments, just a few moments here, Luke chapter 17. And it says on this line, and it came to pass, as he went to Jerusalem, that he passed through the midst of Samaria and Galilee. And he entered into a certain village, there met him 10 men that were lepers, which stood afar off. As they lifted up their voice and said, Master, Master, have mercy on us. And when they saw them, he said unto them, Go, show yourself unto the priest. And it came to pass that as they walked, they were cleansed. And one of them, when he saw that he was healed, turned back and with a loud voice glorified God and fell down on his face at his feet, giving him thanks. And he was a Samaritan. And he answered him, saying, Were there not yet cleansed? But where are the nine? There are not found that return to give glory to God, save this stranger. And he said unto him, Arise, go thy way, thy faith hath made thee whole. Just for a few seconds here, verse 15, and one of them, when he saw that he was healed, turned back and with a loud voice glorified God, saying, Hallelujah. Just saying on today, how loud is your voice? How loud is your voice? Let us pray. O Lord, our strength and redeemer, let us be cleansed, healed, whole, and praise you on today. In our understanding, God is understood as one eternal, no beginning or ending, corporeal, means he has no physical body or form, a perfect being who is both transcendent, being beyond the material world, yet imminent, actively involved in it. This means that God is not bound by human limitation, including the ideal of being moved in a way a person might be moved. However, a part of this is that praise and worship are acts of deep connection and spiritual devotion that can have profound spiritual effects here. As we look at the book of Psalms, and we think of the book of Psalms, Hallel, the book of Psalms, Tehillim, and other forms of worship, it's not just ritual, it's one's way of elevating the soul and draw closer to the Creator. The Psalms, for example, are filled with expressions of gratitude and awe. Bless the Lord, O my soul, and all that was within me. Psalms 145, verse 2 says, Every day I will bless you, I will praise your name forever and ever. If God has blessed us and bestowed this day on us, how do we individually and collectively bless his name? And I believe, as Mary Becker and Eddie so wonderfully put it, it is that gratitude is the key. Even in moments like the Israelite song, the crossing of the Red Sea, praise is seen as a direct response to God's deliverance. Let me remind you that after crossing the Red Sea, Miriam, the prophetess and the Lord, took the tambourines, danced, and sang praises to God. Miriam led her community a joyful worship here. Now, as we examine the text of the 10 lepers, the Hebrew language, the condition traditionally translated as leprosy, is not the modern medical condition of this infant disease. The Hebrew word tazrat, which is mistranslated in the Greek as lepros or leprosy, covered a wide array of scaly skin conditions and fungal infections, not just modern Hansen's disease. In the Hebrew Bible, this term describes various blemishes, moles, and scaly conditions affecting skin, colds, and even wounds. While social quarantine was severe, the physical conditions for the 10 lepers in Luke 17 likely range from mild rashes to severe, manageable skin diseases. An afflicted person was cast out. Do you hear me? Cast out of their community and forced to live outside the community, not because of medical contagion, but because of ritual impurity and spiritual alignment here. The tabernacle and later the temple represented God's divine presence. The Shekinah, the absolute, like, forces associated with darkness or death or decay could not remain a part of the camp. The afflicted person had to wear clothing that was torn and call out in public spaces, unclean, unclean, to warn others not to compromise their ritual purity. But keep in mind, this was not a medical quarantine. This was a virus. This was not a virus infection. This was a ritual impurity here. And now that we see the story of the 10 lepers, I'm asking you all today, what has transpired in your life and the lives of others here that have them to be separated from their loved ones, separated from the community? What has transpired in our lives that separated them? We don't fall from it anymore. We don't fall from it anymore. We are separated. You know, I find it very interesting the conditions Archbishop Lewis here, the community here. We're so happy to have Archbishop Lewis in our presence on today. That what was going on and what happened in our lives, and you know, you have a friend and that have a similar story in life. What I've discovered here, Archbishop, sometimes is that in the stories of life, this is a text of unusual compassion. They are unusual compassion because they are shared through earth and man. You've got a girlfriend here, your girl from Chicago, Lisa knows about the healthy pain that you experienced in the young woman that maybe your mother does not know, or your father does not know. Those experiences of hurt and pain that left you, because sometimes those hurt and pain experiences are at the hands of others that we trusted, a family member that betrayed those opportunities of trust and building and caring and null and void. So we have Lisa, we have Tisha to turn to, and now we're an unusual companion like the lepers here in this story. I think of some of the young men here who went to a party one night and they tried something at the party here. And your husband Tim tried the same thing at the party. 30 years later, you're still suffering. You're still moving back to, and you tried something else from that as a result of the incident. Something that started at the party and still goes something greater here. Your unusual companions. Well, you got to remind yourself that something sometimes happens in life, and now we're like the lepers. We're unusual companions because we have shared experiences of hope and pain. And now we've come together and we're crying out, have mercy on us. But Archbishop, what I love about the story is that eternal, which is a part of you, and you all are eternal. I think you say oftentimes, and I hope you say that aspect of divine infinity here, something to that nature here. And so the divine intelligence, the divine mind, always existing. Your father is always, always feel because of the circumstances you've been through, because of the ostracized, the cast out of the community, the cast out of society. You're often shield and know that there was the bottom of the moment. And so when they cry out, Mr. Master, have mercy on them, the mind always falls with us. We're all always my mind is always listening to us, and that's what you've got to understand. Although they were afar from their community, they were afar off from society, they were afar off from their family, the divine mind is always listening and heard what they were saying. You should always remember that he let nothing separate me from the love of God, because the love of God is a part of me, and I am a part of the Creator. So now he told them to go and show yourself to the prince. Now what we must remember is that John was going to show himself to the prince here, is that we would not be going only for one purpose, for that the purpose
1: Thank you.

I'm

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1: We now take you to the Church of the Lord Jesus Christ of the Apostolic Faith, located at 440 West Penn Street in the city of Philadelphia, Pennsylvania, 19144.

shall be established in the top of the mountain and shall be exalted above the hill, and all nations shall flow unto it. Isaiah 2:2. Greetings, everyone, and to the saints of the Most High God, we greet you in the mighty name of our Lord and Savior, Jesus Christ. This is another broadcast in the inspiring biblical series of the Whole Truth Gospel Radio program, coming to you from the Church of the Lord Jesus Christ of the Apostolic Faith. Our temporary resting place is now located at 440 West 10th Street in the city of Philadelphia, Pennsylvania, where you always have an open invitation to come and hear the Word of God preached in its fullness by the man of God, Bishop Shelton Rafa Gabash Luke. Bishop Shelton Rafa Gabash Luke is the apostle, he is the pastor, and he is also the general overseer of the Church of the Lord Jesus Christ of the Apostolic Faith. This is that which was spoken of by the prophet. This is the true vine. It is often imitated, but it can never

0: You are invited to stand in prayer or in silent meditation as we are led by our brother Levi Peters the second.
1: Tell Jesus what you want.
2: Our Father, which art in heaven, hallowed be thy great name. Lord God, we come before you one more time to thank you, to praise you, to give you all the honor and glory in Jesus' name. Lord God, we thank you for the man of God, your apostle and man today, Bishop Shelton Wapaka Boswell. Lord God, we pray that thou ever bless him, keep him, guide him, protect him from hurt, harm, and danger in Jesus' name. Lord God, we pray that you give him perfect health, peace, happiness, all the days of his life in Jesus' name. Lord God, we thank you for the broadcast today that will go around the world and enter into those hearts that are seeking the truth, that they too may come to this one and only plan of salvation. Lord God, we want to thank you for how you sent the Holy Ghost down to your people, that they spoke with other tongues in the name of Jesus Christ. Lord God, we thank you for the people, God. We pray that you bless us, keep us, guide us, protect us from hurt, harm, and danger. Forever give us desire, determination to do that which is right in Jesus' name. Lord God, in Jesus' name we pray. In the name of Lord Jesus Christ, through the prayers of the man of God.

Once again, this is the Church of the Lord Jesus Christ of the Apostolic Faith, coming to you from our temporary resting place, 440 West Penn Street in the city of Philadelphia, Pennsylvania, 19144. And now we will have a selection from our apostolic choir, a song entitled, Learning to Lean on Jesus.

are welcome to attend the services of the Church of the Lord Jesus Christ of the Apostolic Faith here at 440 West Penn Street in Philadelphia, Pennsylvania, regardless of race, creed, color, and or place of national origin. Bishop Shelton Rafakabaj Luke is the apostle, he is the pastor, and he is also the general overseer. And now we take great honor and privilege to present unto you the world's foremost minister, Bible analyst, and authority on the divine inspired word of God, the next speaking voice.

0: And once again, to our rigorous audience, we greet you in the name of Jesus Christ. And to the precious and mighty people of God, we proudly take this opportunity to one more time say unto you, peace be unto you, and praise the Lord. And truly this is Bishop Shelton Ralph Gabash Luke, once again coming to you from the Church of the Lord Jesus Christ of the Apostolic Faith. That indeed human family to which we can say is often imitated, but this you must know, it never can be duplicated. And once again we come to you with none other than the message of utmost importance, that being you, save yourselves from this untoward generation, that indeed you would repent, be baptized, every one of you, in the name of Jesus Christ for the remission of sins, and ye shall receive the gift of the Holy Ghost, speaking with other tongues as the Spirit of God gives you utterance. For verily, verily, I say unto thee, except a man be born of water and of the Spirit, he cannot enter into the kingdom of God. So know that there is a way that seemeth right unto a man, but the end thereof are the ways of death. We all must stand before the judgment seat of the Almighty God. And when you're questioned by God for the gospel that you've heard, what will your answer be? But if any man will do the will of the Almighty, you shall know the truth, and the truth shall make you free. For human family, this gospel that we preach, this gospel that we adore, and this gospel that we believe, but if our gospel be hid, it is hid to them that are lost. So hold fast, be strong, repent, be baptized, every last one of you, in the name of Jesus Christ, for the remission of sins. Because one thing is for certain, he that shall come, Jesus Christ our Lord, he's going to come. And when he comes, he brings his reward indeed with him. And the question remains, what does it mean to gain this whole world and to lose your very soul? And what can a man give in exchange for his soul? Because Jesus Christ is Lord and Christ. Neither is there salvation in any other, for there's none other name under heaven given among men whereby we must be saved, other than the name of Jesus Christ, God Almighty himself. So as always, we count it an honor, even a privilege, to have this God-given opportunity to honor the Lord, praise the Lord, glorify his great name, magnify Jesus Christ, God Almighty himself, because we know beyond a shadow of a doubt that there is no other God other than he, that he and he alone is the true vine. And know that except you abide on the true vine, that is in Christ Jesus, you can rest assured that eternal damnation shall be your portion. So as always, we like to make some dedications to the broadcast. And today we like to dedicate the broadcast to the following. To Brother Craig Jones, Jr. of Wilmington, Delaware, for receiving the precious gift of the Holy Ghost and for God's blessing. For Brother Tyon Sabor. For Brother Tyon Sabor of Wilmington, Delaware, for receiving the gift of the Holy Ghost and for God's blessings. And for Brother Craig Seegers, Jr. of Bluebell, Pennsylvania, likewise, for receiving the precious gift of the Holy Ghost and for God's blessings. Now, one may ask the question, well, why are they clapping about that? We're clapping because that's three more that have the credentials to enter into the kingdom of God. Sister Callie Flynn of Waterford, Michigan, for healing and God's blessings. And for Sister Linda McKinney of Cordova, Tennessee, for healing and God's blessings. Amen. For verily, verily, I say unto thee, except a man be born of water and of the Spirit, he cannot enter into the kingdom of God. Amen. And having said that, we go into the word of the Lord. And because I tell you the truth, ye believe me not. And because I tell you the truth, human family, you must repent. Be baptized, every one of you, in the name of Jesus Christ for the remission of sins, and ye shall receive the gift of the Holy Ghost. Now, let us consider, suppose it that some do not believe that you must be born of the water and of the Spirit, but if you had an opportunity to have your sins remitted, would you not want your sins to be remitted? Who would not want their sins to be remitted? And there is a way that seemeth right unto a man, but the end thereof are the ways of death. But human family, we're here to tell you, if you're willing to believe on Christ Jesus, as the scripture hath said, if you're willing to obey the word of our Heavenly Father, the path is crystal clear. For no man knoweth the time nor the hour, but Jesus Christ, God Almighty, He's Lord and Christ, He's King of kings, and there is none other, no other God other than He. And because I tell you the truth, the scripture states, ye believe me not. Consider today, precious people of God, the book of John, the 8th chapter. John, the 8th chapter, reading the 45th verse. John, the 8th chapter, reading the 45th verse. And because I tell you the truth, ye believe me not. Now, consider, staying in the book of John, the 8th chapter, and we'll read the 49th and 50th verses. In fact, the 49th through the 51st verses, the scripture states, Jesus answered, I have not a devil, but I honor my Father, and ye do dishonor me. And I seek not mine own glory. There is one that seeketh and judgeth. Verily, verily, I say unto you, if a man keep my saying, he shall never see death. And this is the beautiful part about our Heavenly Father. Say, well, what are you talking about? Such and such a one just died the other day. In fact, we went to their burial and put him in the ground. The 51st verse of the 8th chapter of John tells us, verily, verily, I say unto you, if a man keep my saying, he shall never see death. We read the 52nd verse. Then said the Jews unto him, now we know that thou hast a devil. Abraham is dead, and the prophets, and thou sayest, if a man keep my sayings, he shall never taste of death. Because the Bible equates death as a deep sleep. A deep sleep. The only difference is that we've been blessed, all of us, to wake up in the mornings. We go to sleep, we wake up. But when death comes, we no longer wake up in this life. But we are not dead, because God simply cannot lie. And that's reason alone to work out your own salvation with fear and trembling, saving yourselves from this untoward generation. And because I tell you the truth, ye believe me not. The scripture states, Pilate saith unto him, what is truth? Stand in the book of John, the 18th chapter, John, the 18th chapter, reading the 38th verse, 18th chapter of John, reading the 38th verse, where the Lord tells us, Pilate saith unto him, what is truth? And when he had said this, he went out again unto the Jews, and saith unto them, I find in him no fault at all. I find in him no fault at all. But what is truth? Jesus saith unto him, I am the way, the truth, and the life. You want to know what's right. You want to know what's good. Why not consult with the Creator of heaven and earth? Why not consult with the Savior of heaven and of earth? Pilate saith unto him, what is truth? The scripture tells us, Jesus saith unto him, I am the way, the truth, and the life. Consider the book of John, 14th chapter. 14th chapter of John, reading from the first through the ninth verses, John the 14th chapter, reading from the first through the ninth verses. The scriptures tells us, let not your heart be troubled. Ye believe in God, believe also in me. In my Father's house are many mansions. If it were not so, I would have told you. I go to prepare a place for you. And if I go and prepare a place for you, I will come again and receive you unto myself, that where I am, there ye may be also. And whither I go, ye know, and the way ye know. Thomas saith unto him, Lord, we know not whither thou goest, and how can we know the way? Jesus saith unto him, I am the way, the truth, and the life. No man cometh unto the Father but by me. If ye had known me, ye should have known my Father also. And from henceforth ye know him and have seen him. Philip saith unto him, Lord, shew us the Father, and it sufficeth us. Jesus saith unto him, have I been so long time with you, and yet hast thou not known me, Philip? He that hath seen me hath seen the Father. And how sayest thou then, shew us the Father? So you fight on, for God's promises are sure. And in the end, the word of the Lord is going to be fulfilled. And there shall be one fold, the scripture states, and one shepherd. Jesus Christ is the shepherd of all humanity. And there shall be one fold and one shepherd. Consider the 10th chapter of John. John, the 10th chapter, reading from the 14th through the 16th verses. 10th chapter of John, reading from the 14th through the 16th verses. The word of the Lord states, I am the good shepherd, and know my sheep, and am known of mine. As the Father knoweth me, even so know I the Father, and I lay down my life for the sheep. And other sheep I have, which are not of this fold. Them also I must bring, and they shall hear my voice. And there shall be one fold and one shepherd.
1: 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Some of the titles are, Sirs, What Must I Do to Be Saved? 21 Burning Subjects, Are You False? The New Birth, and much more. 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
4: We thank God for that. Now there is a word this morning from the Gospel recorded of St. Mark, the 9th chapter. Just want to read a few of the following verses from the New Living Translation, beginning at verse 17. It says, "Then one of the crowd answered and said, Teacher, I brought my son who has a mute spirit. And wherever it seizes him, it throws him down. He foams at the mouth, gnashes his teeth, and becomes rigid. So I spoke to your disciples, and they could not, that they should cast it out, but they could not. He answered him and said, O fatherless generation, how long shall I be with you? How long shall I bear with you? Bring him to me. Then they brought him to him, and when he saw him, immediately the spirit conversed him, and he fell on the ground and swallowed, foaming at the mouth. So he asked his father, how long has this been happening to him? And he said, from childhood. How often he has thrown him both into the fire and into the water to destroy him. But if you can do anything, have compassion on us and help us. Jesus said to him, if you can believe, all things are possible to him who believes. Immediately the father of the child cried out and said with tears, Lord, I believe. Help my unbelief. I'd like to use for thought from which to preach this morning. Thank God for concerned fathers. Thank God for concerned fathers. Anytime you have a plethora of men who have yet to unite with their children, you have unconcerned fathers. When there are sperm donors, fathers, those who simply make deposits all over the place but never stick around long enough to actively participate in the life of their seed, we have unconcerned fathers. When there are no-show daddies, those who tell their children they're going to pick them up and have that child wait all day long and never show up, we have unconcerned fathers. When we have ice cream daddies, those who come around like the ice cream man on occasion and buy some gym shoes, a Happy Meal, or pizza, and then drop the child back off at home until next time, we have unconcerned fathers. We also have some fathers who did live in the same house with their children, but really don't interact with their children. They are rarely seen in public with them. We have unconcerned fathers. And what I'm simply stating is that we have too many brothers who are unconcerned fathers. Well, let me say this. One unconcerned father is one father unconcerned too many. Now, for a long time, I was strong on fathers being in the home with their children, and I still believe it's very important. We've heard the statistics on the impact of fathers not being in the homes. We heard that 63% of youth that commit suicide are from fatherless homes. We heard that 90% of all homeless and runaway children are from fatherless homes. We've heard that 85% of all children who exhibit behavioral disorders come from fatherless homes. We've heard that 80% of rapists motivated by displaced anger come from fatherless homes. We've heard that 71% of all high school dropouts come from fatherless homes. 75% of all adolescent patients in chemical abuse centers come from fatherless homes. 70% of juveniles in state-operated institutions come from fatherless homes. We've heard that 85% of all youth sitting in prison grew up in a fatherless home. We've heard that 82% of teenage girls who got pregnant come from fatherless homes. We've often even heard that our fathers have abandoned their homes. In 1920, 90% of our youth had fathers at home. In 1960, 80% of our youth had fathers at home. And now it's believed to be around 30% of our youth have fathers at home. Well, I got tired of the news coverage and those who state that if our homes had fathers in them, then we wouldn't have crime. And although I truly believe that a concerned father will impact his children's behavior, but I also no longer buy the narrative that all we need is a father in our homes and our community will get better. And while I know the importance of fathers in our community, I also understand our community also needs better paying jobs. Help me out now. See, it's nice to have a father in the house, but it's better to have a father in the house that's able to get employment. We need better opportunities to get loans to start our own businesses. We need education, access to better education. We need equality, equity, and justice, and the elimination of mass incarceration that intentionally targets our men who are fathers. See, I must also acknowledge that there's never been a real concern about our fathers being in our homes in America. If it was, when did it start? Okay, y'all gonna walk with me now. Y'all know I'm in the midst of Juneteenth celebration all week long, so I'm gonna keep it real. When has America ever been concerned about our fathers being in the house? Well, it wasn't during slavery. They would make our men impregnate from plantation to plantation in order to get more workers on the field. It wasn't during Jim Crow. They would lynch and murder our fathers, often without any cause or reason besides the color of our skin. It wasn't during the rise of welfare, because remember, in our community, when welfare first began, it began for Jewish women in New York. And it wasn't finally until they allowed us to get welfare. But check this out. If you were qualify for welfare, then they would check the house to make certain that there was no man in the house. They would go into the bathrooms to see if there's shaving cream. They would go into the refrigerator to see if there's a beer or two. They would look up under the bed to see if there's some long shoes in there. But it was never for the father to be in the house in the first place. So when has America ever really been concerned about fathers in our houses? But can I keep it real? I'm going to shock some of y'all, but y'all know how I get down. There are some homes that are actually better off without fathers living there. Okay. I know the internet is tripping out right now, but Dr. D said it, and I'm going to back it up. See, if he's going to be abusive to his wife, and or girlfriend, or baby mama, if he's going to be physically and or sexually abusive to his children, this home is better off without him living there. If he's going to teach his children how to become criminals and useless citizens in our community, the home is a whole lot better off without him. I know of fathers who live with their children, and yet their children don't actually know them because they only see them in passing. No quality of time is spent, and they live in the same household. America tried to tell us that our single-parent children are the main problem in our community. Well, what's their excuse? Because the overwhelming majority of these mass shooters come from two-parent houses. And they don't live in our zip codes. Truth be told, European-American children are living with their fathers at a rate of 33 to 50% themselves. But I also discovered that when these rates are given based on husbands, Y'all didn't catch that. And not necessarily fathers living in the home. Now let me stop right here and say, I'll be the first to say that Dr. D would love to see more brothers become husbands before they become fathers. Let me say that one more time. I would love to see more husbands become husbands before they become fathers, but I also realize that the ideal and the real are not often the same. I want to take some time out to recognize that often there was either a bad relationship between the mother or no relationship besides a hit it and quit it or friends with benefits situation, and there was never a strong relationship before the child was conceived. I must admit that in the past, I spent a lot of time citing the reports of our fathers, like I used to use the term black on black crime. Thank God I've become a lot wiser now. Thank God I got a wider view. Thank God I can see a little bit further than around the corner. Thank God that I've done some study and some insight, and I realized that I was guilty of promoting a narrative that fits into a racist view about our fathers. Okay, I know y'all looking at me like I'm strange. I'm all right with that. Let me help you out. When was the last time you heard white on white crime? I'll wait. Have you ever asked yourself why you don't hear white on white crime? But you will repeat black on black crime? The reason why you don't hear white on white crime is that it doesn't fit the narrative about others, and this is why banning our books are so important to those who don't want the truth to be told and the truth to come out, because the first real absentee fathers were those, I'm in church so I won't say who they are, who raped our slave girls, raped our slave women, and never took accountability, never took responsibility for the children they fathered, but they're the first ones to point the finger at our men. Where the hell they do that at? In the world are you going to be a negligent father? Make children all over the place and move and don't act like they exist, and they're going to talk about us. But let me say this. We need more fathers to become concerned about the schools their children go to and who's teaching their children. We need more of our fathers to be concerned about the grades and report cards that their children bring home. We need more fathers to be concerned about the respect or lack thereof that their sons display towards young girls. We need more fathers to be concerned about the hoochie mama clothing that their daughters are wearing, exposing their young body parts to everybody. We need more fathers concerned about the diet and exercise of their children, and our children don't run and play outside anymore. Our children are obese in many cases because of electronics and television. Stay in the house all day, sit on their behinds. Then we wonder why they can't run around the corner. We need fathers that are concerned. Now, I'm not going to romanticize and act like we don't have problems, fathers who are unconcerned about their children. I'm also not going to act like we don't have nearly 72% of our children born out of wedlock. And I'm not going to act like we don't have some boys parading around like men who act like sex and having babies is a sport, and they're trying to make the Hall of Fame. But today, I will not spend the whole sermon talking about the fathers who are unconcerned and uncommitted to the children they father. Because if I were to do so, it would be a great disrespect to the many fathers who are concerned about the children they father. Can I help you out this morning? African-American fathers are the most likely to be the head of single father homes. 29% compared to 20% for Hispanics, and guess what? 14% for European Americans. I have known of some wonderful single fathers who did a phenomenal job of raising daughters and sons. 59% of single fathers have no spouse or partner in the residence with them. But what I found interesting and very informative is that for years, whenever others wanted to have a commentary on what's wrong with our community, the first thing they said is the fact that we got 72% of our children born out of wedlock. Well, can I share with you some interesting facts that I discovered about the concerned African-American father? The CDC and author Josh Lives, in his book, All In, breaks the myth that African-American father is the blame for all of the ills within our community because they are a majority of deadbeats who abandon and neglect the children they father. Wow. This is what I found out. There are 2.5 million African-American fathers living with their children. And about 1.7 million living apart from their children. 2.5, 1.7. So now you are confused because I told you earlier that 72% of our children are born to unmarried mothers, and now I just said that we have more fathers living with their children than not living with their children. Here's the reason for the confusion, and here's the answer. There is a growing number of people who live together without ever marrying each other. This means that those mothers are single even though the father may be living in the home. And some of these fathers have children by more than one woman, but they generally only live in one house at a time. And although brothers do live from pillar to post, we got some brothers that are still in the lives of their children. And many studies of fatherlessness also mistakenly use housing as their sole determined factor as to who's in the house or not. Well, while it's true that African-American parents are less likely to marry before a child is born, it is not true that our fathers suffer the pathology of abandonment and neglect. Actually, the CDC found that African-American fathers were the most involved with their children daily than any other group. 78% of our fathers ate and fed their children daily. 74% bathed, diapered, and dressed their children daily. 82.2% played with their children daily. 27% took their children to school daily. 67% talked to their children daily. 40.6% went over homework with their children daily. Pew estimates that 67% of African-American dads who do not live with their children see them at least once a month, compared to 59% of European American dads and 32% of African American or Hispanic American dads. And I just want to encourage those concerned fathers who are engaged with their children and even those who are not engaged with them because the mother has decided to play the game and use your child as a pawn to get at you, often because the relationship didn't end up the way they hoped it would. Can I stop right here and say, many of these mothers don't realize how much damage they are doing to the child, especially when the father wants to be involved in the life of his children. Shame on any mother who would use her own child as a pawn to cast revenge on the father because your relationship did not work out, that you would dare keep the father from developing a relationship with his child. Let me get to the three so we can get on out of here, because we want to celebrate our fathers like we do our mothers. First of all, this father was concerned about his child's well-being. Look at verses 17 and 18. I like this because this father becomes, because the scriptures don't tell us if he was married, if he was single, or divorced. We don't know if he had a baby mama. We don't know any of that. But all we know is that he was concerned about his son.
5: This father is aware that his son has an issue and decides to bring his son to those who follow Jesus with the belief that they could do for his son what daddy is unable to do for his son himself. Here's a father that is involved in the very well-being of his son, and his son's condition not only affects the son, but it also affects the father. Okay, y'all didn't catch that. How many fathers in here have ever had to watch their sick child? How many fathers in here have ever had to watch their sick child? It is nothing more disturbing than for a father to have to watch your sick child suffer. And most fathers I know would rather take on the sickness themselves so that their children can be rid of the sickness. Can I go ahead and testify? You remember a couple months ago when J2 had a lump on his neck? I didn't know what the lump meant, but we took him to the ER on a Saturday night. He didn't get home till a Sunday morning, and all I knew is that my namesake was dealing with a lump on his neck, and I would have willingly exchanged positions with him had the lump on my neck so that his neck could be clear. This father brings his child who was an epileptic and had bad seizures. All right. He has severe convulsions. Listen to what it says. Foaming at the mouth. Grinding of the teeth. And general rigidity of the body. His unexpected attacks would often land him in fire or water. The Matthean text calls him a lunatic. Well, the etymology of a lunatic means moonstruck. Luma in Latin meant moon, and according to the belief of that day, this disease was brought on by a malicious demon. Therefore, he was called a demoniac. Epilepsy was regarded as a disgraceful disease and was supposed to have been afflicted on persons who had sinned against the moon, and it was also believed that the moon dictated the period of epileptic seizures. What I'm trying to say, we also have a lot of diseases with stigmas, which often keeps persons from getting the proper treatment because they don't want to be stigmatized with the disease. This father has to answer Jesus truthfully and describes why he bothered to bring his son to the church in the first place, only to discover that the church couldn't do anything about his son's condition. What a sad commentary when a father brings his son to church and they are not able to help him or his son. Thank God that this father was involved in the well-being of his son and actively engaged in getting his son some help. He was willing to go wherever he had to go that his son's condition would improve. Second thing about this father, this concerned father was in tune with his child since infancy. Y'all think I'm making this up. Look at verses 19 to 21. Look at the text. This father was there from the very beginning. Not only did he show up when his son needed him, but he knew what the son was going through, and he knew he would need him from the very beginning. We don't know how old the son is now, but we do know that his father was actively engaged in his son's life from the very beginning. Jesus is rather disappointed with his disciples and calls them faithless, and then asks the father, how long? He says, bring your son to me. And you know, that's a wise decision for any and every father in here today who is concerned about your children. Bring your children to church. And more importantly, bring them to Jesus. How many fathers would take their sons to ball games to meet athletes, but won't bring their son to church to meet the one who died for their sins? They brought the boy to Jesus, and when he got close, he went into a convulsion. And Jesus asked the Father, how long has this been happening? Well, the Father was able to answer Jesus because he had been there from the beginning. And he said, from the very beginning, he told Jesus since he was a little boy. And I got to thank God for this father who has been concerned, engaged, and involved since his son was born. Might I encourage all fathers to get concerned and involved early in the lives of your children? You need to know them as soon as possible, as early as possible. They need to know that they have a father, and your presence can assure them love from their father. Thank God for concerned fathers who may not live with their children, but are equally engaged. Engaged and concerned about the well-being to the point that when they were there for the first words, which are usually da-da, by the way, and their first step that they took, this father could remember all of the early milestones in his son's life because his father was there. We need more fathers concerned to become in tune with their children from infancy. Last point and I'm out. This concerned father was willing to improve himself in order to help his son. Y'all didn't catch that. He was willing to improve himself. Oh, I'm not making this up. In order to help his son. Okay. Please don't miss this. According to the text, he asked Jesus to have mercy on them if Jesus could. Jesus then asked him in a precarnate different strokes. What you talking about, Willis? Jesus did not want him to get it twisted that although his disciples had failed, he was now dealing with Jesus who never fails. Jesus then kicked some real talk with this father and shared with him that anything was possible if one simply believed. Well, is there any father here today that can truthfully testify that you too have discovered that anything is possible if you simply believe? Can I keep this 100? Many of you would have never been a father in the first place if you didn't believe you could hook up with the mother. Come on now, don't fool me. I know about the birds and the bees. You would have never hooked up with the mother in the first place if you didn't believe you could. Now, if you can believe in yourself and your ability to spit game, you need to also believe that Jesus is able to do whatever you need him to do in your life. Now, Dr. D, what happens if I have not been concerned? What happens if I have not been active? Can I share this with you that although you might not have had a concerned and active father in your life, that doesn't mean that you can't do a great job of being a father. How do you know, Dr. D? What I'm capable of doing because of what this father admits to Jesus that serves as an example to all fathers. The father instantly cried out, I do believe, but I need some help. See, that's one of the problems. We are sometimes too proud to ask for help. TLC said ain't too proud to beg, but we need to be not too proud to ask for help. We haven't figured this thing out by ourselves. Nobody is on the island by themselves. Don't let nobody tell you somebody's self-made. That's a self-made lie. No one is self-made. All of us get over because somebody else helped us over.
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benefit of those standing around. I'm gonna call.

Praise the Lord. This is Evangelist Barbara J. Cooper coming this afternoon for the Gospel Experience. And starting today, we will be on from 4 p.m. to 6 p.m. God is good. Thank you for being a part of the Gospel Experience. We're more than just music. We're a ministry. I'd like to thank my mom for being here today again to help me out. God bless you, Mother Weber.

Our most gracious Heavenly Father, we come this afternoon, Lord, just giving you all the praise, all the glory, and all the honor. Thank you for waking us all up this morning in our right minds. Just continue to bless WMKM 1440 radio station, as well as the Gospel Experience and Heavenly Harvest Ministries. Bless everyone.

0: Everyone under the sound of my voice, in Jesus' name, we give you all the praise once again. Amen.
1: Sing something that was old that did with Use Me. Was he, Use Me, Lord. In your service.

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If you would learn how to plead the blood over your family, if you would learn how to plead the blood over your children, you would see a transformation like never before. Somebody just say, the blood. Oh, the blood of Jesus. Oh, the blood of. 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
1: I'm so glad that I know.

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1: Yes, it was.
0: I know it was a blur.
1: I know
0: it was a blur that saved me.
1: Yes, it was.
0: Anybody saved out here tonight?
1: And yes, it is. Yes, it is.

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You need to come on down. 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She has summer clothes. 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So just come on down to Monet's Buried Treasure, the unique boutique. The number once again is 734-686-7303. 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Looking for old music? 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The number once again is 734-890-9320. 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
Sides, collard greens with smoked turkey, mac and cheese, candy yams, potato salad, baked beans, rice and gravy, dressing, green beans, coleslaw, black-eyed peas, corn, mashed potatoes with gravy. 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The number once again is 734-895-8114. Today is Soul Food Sunday once again. You can dine in or carry out. And also, during the week, I think this is the last week, they are meet up and greet up site. If you have children up to the age 17, they can eat the lunches that I prepared. That's the meet up and greet up at D'Amico's Kitchen and Grill. It's also one at New Jerusalem Baptist Church on Inkster Road. There's another one on Cherry Street, Womack Temple. So nobody should go hungry in the city of Inkster. We're surrounded by the meetup and greet-up. 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We'd like to take this opportunity to wish everyone born in the month of August a special shout out to my cousin Alvin Christopher Jones, whose birthday will be tomorrow, August the 3rd, and my nephew Aries Litwin, turning the Big Ten. All right.
and everyone else born in the month of August. 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God bless you, and thank you for being a part of the Gospel Experience.

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0: There is a word from the Lord this afternoon coming from Mother Jean Weber.
1: I shall read for your hearing today, Psalms 46. It's addressed to the chief musician for the sons of Korah, a song upon Alamoth. God is our refuge and strength, a very present help in trouble. Therefore will not we fear, though the earth be removed, and though the mountains be carried into the midst of the sea, though the waters thereof roar and be troubled, though the mountains shake with the swelling thereof, Selah. There is a river, the streams whereof shall make glad the city of God, the holy place of the tabernacles of the Most High. God is in the midst of her. She shall not be moved. God shall help her, and that right early. The heathen raged, the kingdoms were moved, he uttered his voice, the earth melt. The Lord of hosts is with us, the God of Jacob is our refuge, Selah. Come, behold the works of the Lord, what desolation he hath made in the earth. He maketh wars to cease until the end of the earth. He breaketh the bow and cutteth the spear in sunder. He burneth the chariot in the fire. Be still and know that I am God. I will be exalted among the heathen. I will be exalted in the earth. The Lord of hosts is with us. The God of Jacob is our refuge. Selah. God's word is blessed.
0: Thank you so much, Mother Weber. God bless you for coming in to help your daughter out.
1: Anytime.

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The phone number is 313-331-3349 for all of your funeral needs. The funeral home you can believe in. We are praying for the sick, the afflicted, the bereaved, and those standing in the need of prayer. Our first responders, our armed forces, our governmental officials. We're praying for everyone involved in all these catastrophes, wars, and shootings. We're praying for this nation and world. No prayer, no power. Little prayer, little power. Much prayer, much power. We're praying for the entire city of Inkster, the metropolitan area. We want to keep the Penn family lifted up in prayer. Mark the 11th chapter and the 24th verse state, "Therefore I say unto you, what things soever ye desire, when ye pray, believe that you receive them, and ye shall have them." Services for Brother James, Jamie, Travis, Penn Jr. are as follows. 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For more information, you can contact Penn or Funeral Home. We are praying for Mother Jean Weber and family, Missionary Barbara Dixon and family, Brother Wendell Dixon, Sister Kate Elliott Walker and family. Special prayer for Sister Gladys White and her family. Mother Iris Long, we're praying for you. Sister Clara and Sister LaMisha Watson, the Price family, Holyfield family, the Bailey Turner families, Sister Minnie Pearl Jones and family, Sister Viola Baskin and family, Sister Geraldine Harper, Reverend Clifton R. Hawkins, Mother Maddie Smith, Brother Thomas and Sister Earlene Ty, Reverend Carl and Evangelist Sharon Murphy, Mother Juanita McCullum, Sister Judy McClendon, Brown Brothers, Charles, James, Carl, and Denzel, Brother Linton and Sister Beatrice Newsom, Mother Matley, Deacon John Johnson, the Chisholm family, Sister Shelley, Brother Sincere, Brother Aries, Sister Aaliyah, Brother Michael and Sister Chantel, Sister Jafisha and Sister Morgan, Brother Jordan Paulson, Brother Lee Maynard, Brother Adam Litwin, Brother Alvin Jones and family, Sister Luniel Hill, Sister Mary Allen, the West family, Sister Pat Cofield, Deacon Horace Jordan, Sister Barbara Walker. Continue prayer for the Cooper family, Washington family, Brother James and Sister Stephanie Kendrick, Sister Michelle Kendrick, the Cooper family, Sister Tony Neal, Brother Robert Dunlap and family, Mother Maddie Baker, Brother Jacob Barnes, Sister Crystal Linton, the We Rise program, Sister Linda Coffey, Sister Mary Hidgens, the Thursday Bible class, Mother Connie Thompson, Sister Dulcie Thompson, Mother Gladys Irby, Mother Norma Tyus, Sister Angela Davis, Mother Laura Root, Mother Helen Bonner Allen and family, Sister Lynn Abrams, Sister Mary Holt, Sister Tanya Billingsley, Sister Joyce Talbert and family, Sister Joyce McCray and family, the Victorious Life Church, Sister Sharon Duford, Pastor and Sister Whitener and family, Brother Brandon, Sister Vanessa, Brother Calvin, Brother Vincent Lawrence and Sister Donna Lawrence,
Sister Barbara Hardison, Sister Barbara Jordan Rush, Sister Tanya Humphreys, Pastor John and Sister June Hearn, and the Christian Faith Ministries, Mother Eva Miller, St. John Baptist Church, Pastor Wallace Johnson, Mother Jessie Shelby, Brother Earl Lewis and family, Brother Dennis Johnson, Deacon Brown, Brother Antoine Dozier, Brother Love, Brother Andrew Coleman, Brother Johnson and Mother Ann Hendricks and family, Sister Kathy, Sister Carmen, and Brother Curtis. We're going to keep our loving arms around the Johnson family. Sister Carmen Kirkland and family. Pastor and Sister Knighton and the Pilgrim Travelers Church family. Sister Good. Evangelist Mary Lawrence. Reverend George Williams. Sister Courtney Smith. Brother John and Sister Capri Green. Brother Josephus and Sister Ethel Shaw. Dr. Fleeta Fleming and family. The Spencer family, Reverend and Sister David Thompson, the Hudgens family, Reverend and Sister Wood, Brother Clarence Jackson, Brother Tommy and Sister Rosetta Johnson, Mother Angela and her daughter Gwen Gibbs, Pastor and Sister Tyson Kelly, Pastor and Sister Perico Robinson, the Womack Temple Church family, Pastor and Sister Sample in the St. Mark Baptist Church family. Brother Donald Samuels, Sister Patricia Hudson, Mother Aretha Slaughter, Sister Richie Wardlow, Sister Carolyn Jones, Sister Jennifer Meeks, Deacon David Jones, Brother Ronald Ford and family, Sister Cheryl Burns, Brother Dennis Spencer, Missionary Legina Thomas, the Robinson family, Sister Rosalind, Sister Sandra, Sister Crystal, Sister Shayla, and Brother Curtis, Brother Alan Speed, Mother Pearl Barton and family, Sister Monet Taylor, Sister Devin Wall, Sister Dana Dawson, Sister Rashida Peak, Brother Larry and Sister Beverly Spencer, Sister Alexis Cooper, Sister Sheree Alexander, Brother Calvin, and Sister Brenda Harris, Brother Jordan Murphy, Sister Wanda Jones, Brother Bryant and Sister Wanda Dawson, Sister Crystal Oliver, Sister Lois Todd, Brother Herman Williams, Brother Owen Lewis, Sister Deborah Williams, Brother Roscoe Easterline, Sister Eunice Williams, Sister Vanessa Washington, Sister Terry Wheatley, Sister Joanne Smith, Evangelist Clara Joyner, Inkster Citizens Who Care, the Inkster Goodfellow, Sister Loretta Strickland, Sister Rochelle Wells and family, Brother Robert Claypool, the Hampton family, Brother Philip Brown, Brother and Sister Tarantine, Pastor Appler, New Jerusalem, Ypsilanti, Pastor and Sister Willis, New Jerusalem Baptist Church of Inkster, the Long family, residents of Cherry Hill Square Apartments, Twin Towers, Thompson Towers, Brother Eddie Williams, Brother Woodrow and Sister Michelle Whitlow, Elder Marvin Miller, Brother James and Sister Deatrice Richardson and family, the Petway family, the Smith family, and everyone under the sound of my voice, the city of Inkster, Detroit and surrounding areas, God bless you all. We're just so thankful. Heavenly Harvest. And of course, WMKM. Our most gracious Heavenly Father, we come, Lord,
This afternoon, just giving you all the praise once again and all the glory. We're praying for all the names on the list, everyone that is under the sound of my voice, Lord. Just continue to bless all the sick, the bereaved, those who are standing in the need of prayer, Lord. Those that are incarcerated, those that are in the hospital. We just want to thank you, Lord, for continuing to bless all of us. We're so grateful and thank you for all your many blessings that you bestow upon all of us each and every day, Lord. And once again, we truly want to pray for the Penn family in their time of bereavement, Lord, and the city of Inkston and surrounding areas in the passing of Brother Jamie Penn. We want to just keep that family lifted up and all the bereaved families just lifted up in prayer. And these and all other blessings, we give you all the praise, all the honor, and all the glory, Lord. Just continue, Lord, just to keep us in your will and in your care. In Jesus' name do we pray. Amen, amen, and amen. God bless you.

0: Can't tell it all.
1: I know he's been good. I'll tell you the truth. How many of y'all didn't know God's been good, huh?

Somebody to give lots of praise. Radical praise.

0: some clouds, but it's been a good day.
1: Well, it's been a good day. The clock on the wall is saying that's about all. I'm glad to have been with you today. Looking forward to next Sunday. May God bless and keep you all. In Jesus' name, amen.

0: Thank you for tuning in to the Best in the Spirits with your host, the Reverend Willie J. and Evangelist Barbara J. Cooper, right here on Gospel 1440. And be sure to tune in next Sunday at 4 p.m. for the Gospel Experience. And if you would like to contact Reverend Cooper, you can do so at P.O. Box 931, Inkster, Michigan 48141. And be sure next Sunday to be right here at 4 o'clock for the Gospel Experience, because we're more than just music. We're a ministry.
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0: He leads me beside still water. 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And sometimes, the soul doesn't get the notice.
1: It has a hole in it.
0: Due to things that's happened in the past, hurt, abuse, molestation. But we want to speak to you today and tell you that God wants to heal the hole in your soul. Some people's actions are not because their spirit is wrong, but it's because the past has left a hole in their soul. May this wisdom help you get over your past and remind you that God wants to heal the hole in your soul. I have my sister Leandra here. She's going to help me share this wisdom and

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So I'm speaking for all of you listening, starting here, starting now. 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

0: 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I am First Lady on the Airways, Apostle Lori Knox, the founder and host of Dynamic Women's Ministry, where lives are being changed by the mighty power of God. And so, women of God, if you need to be healed, if you need to be delivered, or if you need to be set free, I encourage you to stay tuned to this broadcast, because whatever your problem, situation, or dilemma is today, I touch and agree, God is ready to destroy the yokes, heal the sick, resurrect the dead, and set the captives free, because miracles do happen. And today's message is titled, Disarming, Defeating, and Destroying the Devil with Our Praise. And we will have our scripture and prayer by Apostle Myron Knox. Won't you receive him?
1: Amen. Our scriptural reading will be coming out of the book of Psalms this morning. Psalms 22, verse 3, and Psalms 34, verses 1 through 3. And the Word of God reads as recorded out of the Holy Text this morning. But thou art holy, O thou that inhabitest the praises of Israel. And Psalm 34, verses 1 through 3, reads as recorded out of the Holy Text. I will bless the Lord at all times. His praise shall continually be in my mouth. My soul shall make her boast in the Lord. The humble shall hear thereof and be glad. O magnify the Lord with me, and let us exalt his name together. May the Lord richly add a blessing to the reader, the hearer, and the doers of his holy, precious, majestic word. Let's pray. Our Father God, eternal Master, Father, we thank you, O God, for waking up. Us up early this morning, clothing us in our right train of mind, giving us eyes to see, ears to hear, a mouth for breath, putting pep in our step. We thank you, God, that you would allow us just one more day to see your magnificent glory, to be able to give you the honor, the glory, and the praise. Oh, God, we know when we begin to praise the Lord, we begin to tease the enemy. When we begin to praise the Lord, we become the devil's worst nightmare. When we really begin to praise the Lord, we give Satan his worst headache. We send the devil searching through his medicine cabinet, looking for Tylenol, Secanol, Trunol, Demerol, Fentanyl, all kind of heavy pain medications, simply because we desire to praise the Lord. Oh God, so we offer you praise this morning. Hallelujah. Glory be to God. Oh God, bless those in the hospitals today on a bed of affliction, oh God, that they may be healed, delivered, and set free by the precious blood of Jesus. God, we praise you, God, that you're blessing them people in the hospitals, oh God, that they're being released, oh God, on that bed of affliction. God, we praise you this morning, oh God, for the one, oh God, that you gave guidance and counsel to, that had the opportunity to seek your face this morning, oh God. God, we praise you this morning, oh God, that you're going to bless, anoint, and appoint the clay lips of Apostle Lori Knox, the priest, teacher, minister of the gospel, that somebody tuned in to this broadcast may call in and say, Apostle Lori Knox, what must I do to become saved? Apostle Lady Knox, can I give you my praise report or my testimony? And oh, God will be so careful to give you the honor, the praise, and the glory. In Jesus' holy, precious, majestic name, we pray, amen, amen, amen. And now, neighbor, friends of mine, gives me great joy and delight to bring forth the angel of the hour, Apostle Lady Lori Knox. What's your receiver this morning?
0: Well, amen, Apostle Knox. We thank you for delivering such a powerful